0: Vegas and Guyala Bales every weekday morning as they kickstart your day with plenty of laughs, great yarns, and all the latest from around the community. 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
1: It's the A's on AAA Murray Country. You know what it is? 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

thousand people live in our city. It's a city of industry. Coal and steel are its lifeblood, and its harbor is busy with ships. Its horizon is lost in the smoke of steelworks and factories.

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famous red-tailed hawk performs wings dance high above midtown Manhattan, circles around for one last pass over the park. Got his eye on a fat squirrel down there and a couple of pigeons. They got no place to run, no place to hide. 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

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Now Hell's Kitchen's Clinton and the Bowery's no leader. And the East Village is creeping across the Williams.

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And when it's time to head home, the drive show keeps you moving. Good vibes, big laughs, and the soundtrack to your arvo. 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

cab and my truck's been my home now for, well, more years than I can say. And my mates on the road, well, they're like family. 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Well, but hey, it gets pretty lonely sometimes when you're out there driving down the road. You listen to the cat purring sweetly as it

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The twin stacks are smoking proudly as I pull this old rig out on the road. 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
3: Hello, I'm Adam Evans with the NIRS News. Resource arrangements will be the focus of a second review into the National Agreement on Closing the Gap. The federal government has asked the Productivity Commission to complete a more explicit examination of Closing the Gap funding, investing practices and community sector resources. Commissioner Selwyn Button says it will build on the findings of the first review.
4: The first review was very much, because it was the first, it's very much focused purely on performance and what that looked like and what do we need to do differently to make sure at least we can see progress. The second review, the delineation in this one certainly is about the resourcing arrangements to make sure that government's actually investing in those things that are being suggested by community and ensuring that those things are happening locally to get the traction on the ground.
3: Managing invasive plants and animals are the best way of making sure Australia's wildlife is not wiped out by the bird flu. Country needs people. An organisation that supports Indigenous rangers says bird flu vaccination programs won't work for most of the animals in the bush.
5: It's no good if you've vaccinated a penguin and then a feral cat comes along and eats it. You know, we've got all these pests. We've got rabbits, we've got camels in the desert, buffalo, feral pigs, and perhaps people don't realise the level of impact. For example, feral pigs are a major predator on things like sea turtles. Now, sea turtles won't be affected by bird flu, but it shows you the way that these species impact on wildlife in ways that you wouldn't imagine.
3: That was Patrick O'Leary, the CEO of Country Needs People. He says at least $200 million should be invested to boost existing biodiversity management programs. The federal government says Queensland and the Northern Territory will not decide how data centres in their states are powered, despite claims of a Queensland win this week. Energy Minister Chris Bowen says new national rules will still require centres to be run off new renewable energy, backed up by battery storage or gas. Mr. Bowen says Queensland and the Northern Territory can apply to use coal and gas instead if a government-owned company can do it cheaper. However, Canberra will still make the final call, and the bar to prove it's cheaper than renewables will be set very high. It comes after the Queensland Premier, David Crisafulli, claimed that his state had secured a carve-out following this week's National Cabinet meeting. We'll have more coming up next.
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3: To sport, and the AFL's first wildcard final will be played tonight when the Western Bulldogs face Collingwood at the MCG. The clubs finish in 8th and 9th place on the ladder, respectively. The Bulldogs welcome back ruckman Tim English. Coach Luke Beveridge says his game time will be managed.
9: Oh, well, he's had a little bit of time off, so you'd have to say it'll be a fraction compromise. We'll work through his game time with him. But, you know, hopefully he can play at least, you know, 70% of the game.
3: Isaac Quaynor and Patrick Lipinski returned for the Magpies. Melbourne plays Carlton in the second wildcard final tomorrow night. Now for a look at the capital city weather for tomorrow. Partly cloudy in Magajin, Brisbane with a top of 24. 19 and a possible shower on Gadigal Country, Sydney, while it's 19 and mostly sunny on Ngunnawalgambri Country, Canberra. 15 and cloudy in Nam, Melbourne, and partly cloudy in Nipaluna, Hobart with a max of 17. A top of 21 and sunny in Tundunya, Adelaide. Partly cloudy and 22 degrees in Borley, Perth. And sunny in Garramilla, Darwin with a top of 35. If you have any stories that you wish to share with us, you can send us an email to news@nirs.org.au.
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12: Hello, everyone. Welcome to the Drive Show for Friday, Friday, Friday. It's just me, Ian, with you today. Clay's not feeling the best. We wish him a speedy recovery. Get better, mate. In the meantime, though, the show goes on with music from the likes of Betty Rays, Luke Combs, Rochelle Pitt, Shelley Morris, Archie Roach, all coming up in this hour. But before we go any further, we'd like to acknowledge the traditional owners of the lands over which we broadcast and pay our respects to elders past, present and future. So let's kick off the show with Sarah Grace Buckley, Tequila and Mexico. Welcome to the Drive Show.

0: It's time for the AAA Murray Country Trump Update. Trump Date.
1: Well, Donald Trump has signed an executive order directing the federal government to rename Lake Ontario, making it Lake America. Amid his escalating trade war with Canada, the order directs federal agencies to adopt the name change on US maps, documents and databases. Trump's previously signed an order renaming the Gulf of Mexico as the Gulf of America. And last night he said, we have a Gulf and we have a lake. Now all we need is an ocean.
0: That's right. I mean, I thought collecting ooshies from the checkout at Woolies was fully lit, but piling up these water features is so much fun. Like I said, I have the Gulf and the lake. Next comes the ocean, the bay, the delta, the river, the estuary. It's like I'll have the village people of water. In fact, earlier today, my Secretary of Defense told me that we just took control of our first creek. Apparently, it's called Shit Creek, and I'm up it with Iran. How special is that?

Triple A Murray Country, that's Come Into My Kitchen. That's the live version there from the Titters. Before that, we had Sorted Out, the Betty Rays. Mo Bandy before that with I Just Started Hating Cheating Songs Today. And first up, we had Alabama, How Do You Fall In Love. You're on The Drive Show with Ian Clay. Isn't the feeling the best today? We hope he's better for Monday. And if you're heading up to the muster, have a great weekend. The weather looks pretty amazing outside. It's supposed to stay that way for the next 2 or 3 days. So if you're heading up north, that's good. Great. Should be a good muster. And also a reminder, it's no Ferry Friday today. Brisbane's ferries are remaining docked all day due to unionists striking all day following several peak hour actions over the past month. It's like the trains. We've had the trains being interrupted. So there's no ferries today. So they won't resume until tomorrow morning. So today is August 28, and on this day, but Tammy Wynette recorded her signature classic "Stand By Your Man" at Epic Studios in Nashville, co-written by Bill Sherrill. The track was apparently completed in just 15 minutes. It's quite amazing. The song became her signature hit and one of the most covered tracks in country music history. It sat at number one on the US country music charts for 3 weeks. So here it is, recorded on this day in 1968. Tammy Wynette, Stand By Your Man.

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2: Triple A Murray Country, you're on the drive show with Ian Thriddle 6. That was Fanny Lobston, Look At Me Now. Before that, we had Charles Leslie Godwin and Luke Combs with Better That Way. Amunda, before that, with Ode to the Loved Ones. And Tammy Wynette recorded her hit Stand By Your Man on this day in 1968. Early in the week, we talked about the new kickoff rule that was being trialled at last night's Broncos Storm match at Suncorp. It wasn't such a great night for the Broncos. A 46-20 defeat to the Melbourne Storm and marked their ninth straight loss at Suncorp Stadium. Anyway, the rule change allows a chance for the team that concedes points to decide whether to kick off or receive the football from the resumption of play. So in last night's game, it was triggered just three times in 80 minutes and really no discernible impact on the result, according to the people in the know. There were ample opportunities too. 12 tries were scored last night. In fact, there was, I think, five. The Broncos conceded five tries in the first half alone. So almost every time the Broncos conceded points, they opted to give the ball straight back to the Storm. And most of the players said after the match, it didn't seem to make any difference to the flow of the game. So we'll see a further trial of the rule when the Dragons take on the Eels next week. But most people seem to think we'll need a much larger sample before deciding whether it's something that the game needs.

0: Hello, I'm Adam Evans with the NIRS News. A second review of the National Agreement on Closing the Gap will look for ways to make better progress towards meeting the targets. The Productivity Commission has been asked to complete a more explicit examination of Closing the Gap funding, investment practices and community sector resources. There are 19 Closing the Gap targets. One has been met. Only three others are on track to be met by the deadline. Commissioner Selwyn Button says the review will provide practical advice for the federal government.
1: With many of the targets expire in 2031, so doing the review now and providing advice back to government when we complete our review next year, we'll certainly look at then ensuring that we can provide some practical advice to government to really, I guess, get a push along for some of those targets to make sure at least we can close the gap by 2031.
0: The H5 bird flu has been detected in a dolphin in South Australia. The dead dolphin was found at Goolwa, South Australia's Fluro Peninsula. The state's chief veterinary officer says it's likely the dolphin ate an affected bird or came into close contact with one. There have been more than 350 positive bird flu events reported across the country. While there have been several cases across the world of dolphins with bird flu, this is a new development for Australia. While vaccination programs are being used to protect wildlife from the H5 bird flu, there are calls to boost existing biodiversity management programs.
2: If we're investing more in that, we're giving our wildlife populations that bounce back capability. They might have a percentage knocked over by bird flu, but if their habitat's healthy, if the predators are down, if the feral species are dealt with, and if fire's well managed, we're giving them the best possible opportunity to survive.
0: That was Patrick O'Leary, the CEO of Country Needs People. He says invasive plants and feral animals are the biggest threat to wild birds. Conservation groups are calling for a wildlife resilience fund of at least $200 million. And the federal government says electricity bills could rise by more than 10% if states are allowed to power data centres using coal and gas instead of renewables. That's what Energy Minister Chris Bowen says as he stands firm on national rules requiring data centres to use renewables backed by battery and gas. Queensland and the Northern Territory can apply to use coal or gas instead if a government-owned company can prove it's cheaper. However, Mr. Bowen says Canberra will make the final call and the bar will be set very high. It comes after Queensland Premier David Crisafulli claimed that his state had secured a carve-out this week. We'll have more coming up next.
3: Census night was Tuesday, 11th of August. There's still time to complete the census. 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
0: To sport, and winning the centre clearance battle will be the key to success tonight when the Western Bulldogs play Collingwood in AFL's first wildcard final at the MCG. The Bulldogs beat Collingwood by 4 points last time they met in round 12. Bulldogs coach Luke Beveridge says containing Collingwood star Nick Daicos will be a team effort.
5: It's going to take more than just one player to curb his ways. And you know, at different times you're always considering whether you need to do something a little bit more, you know, dramatic with a player or two, but we'll work through that.
0: Melbourne plays Carlton in the second wildcard final tomorrow night. Now for a look at the capital city weather for tomorrow. Partly cloudy in Magajin, Brisbane with a top of 24. 19 and a possible shower on Gadigal Country, Sydney, while it's 19 and mostly sunny on Ngunnawal-Gambri Country, Canberra. 15 and cloudy in Nam, Melbourne, and partly cloudy in Nipaluna, Hobart with a max of 17. A top of 21 and sunny in Tundunya, Adelaide. Partly cloudy and 22 degrees in Borley, Perth. And sunny in Garramilla, Darwin with a top of 35. If you have any stories that you wish to share with us, you can send us an email to news@nirs.org.au. That's news@nirs.org.au.
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4: It's the 4 o'clock hour of the Drive Show with Ian until 6 o'clock tonight. Claybo's not feeling the best today. Hopefully he'll be back on Monday. But I've got some great music coming up in this hour from Sue Ray, Crooked Still, Morgan Wallen, Mac and Cook, Warren H. Williams and Faith Hill, just to name a few. So let's get into it now with Rolling Home, Andrew Farris. Welcome to the 4 o'clock hour of the Drive Show.

Triple A Murray Country, that's Faith Hill there with Red Umbrella. Before that, we had Busby Maru, Five Rocks, and kicking off the hour, Andrew Farris with Rolling Home. You're on The Drive Show with Ian through till 6. The Edinburgh Fringe Festival finishes up this weekend, and each year they publish the top 10 funniest liners from the comedy acts. So here are the top 10 supposedly funniest lines from this year's show. Number 10, I spent all day writing a joke about margarine and I can't believe it's not better. Don't mind that one. Number 9, I lost my nail file, so I've just been using the pavement. As a method, it's concrete. Number 8, I'm having an awful time at the moment. The back of my car fell off, and you'll never guess what you can't buy at a car boot sale. Yeah, that's clever. I like that one. Number 7, the Trump administration is like the movie Oppenheimer. It's full of weird white guys, and halfway through you wish it would end early. That's very good. Number 6, I hate AI because it keeps trying to steal the jobs I love, like creative writing and being confidently wrong. Yeah, that's not too bad. Number 5, I dated a magician. I was seeing him, now I don't. Yep. Number 4, a friend said to me, the last thing I want to be is a racist. And I was like, oh, so it's on your list. Yeah, like that one. Number 3, I like my men like I like my passwords. Weak, easily compromised, barely distinguishable from each other. Yep, very clever. Number 2, to the person who stole my bank card and spent all my money on Ancestry.com, you know who you are. That's a good one. And number 1, this comes from Olaf Falafel, who won, I think, last year and maybe the year before. This is his line. I remember thinking as I taped a piranha to my boomerang, this could come back to bite me. Yeah, that's a deserving number 1.

Triple A Murray Country, Morgan Wallen there with Wondering About the Wind. Roger Knox before that, I'll Break Out Again. Everything Is New Again, Danny Widdicombe. And first up we had Mac and Cook, A Sign of the Times. You're on The Drive Show with Ian through until six tonight. And on this day in 1965, Shania Twain was born. The Canadian country pop superstar known for hits like The Woman in Me and Come On Over. She was on Take Five with Sandra last night. If you managed to see that on the ABC, that's a great show last night. And as I said, yeah, special guest was Shania Twain. So I have picked for the birthday song That Don't Impress Me Much. Here it is, Shania Twain. Happy birthday.

AAA Murray Country, Sue Ray there, Before the Rain. Before that, we had the Wolf Brothers, Australian Made, Highway Song, Warren H. Williams, and to celebrate Shania Twain's birthday, that don't impress me much, check out that Zane Rowe interview. She was on Take 5 with Shania Twain last night on the ABC, so you could probably stream that on iView. Check it out. Of course, we all know that Dolly Parton passed away this week. Interesting news today that when news of her passing became widely known, it sparked a 2,200% increase in her streaming rates, which is just astounding. Unsurprisingly, the most streamed song after her death was Jolene, which earned nearly 3 million on-demand streams in the US alone on Tuesday, which represented a 1,200% increase on the week before. Number two was 9 to 5. I Will Always Love You followed at number three. Here You Come Again was next, and Island in the Streams rounded out the top five most streamed songs with 1.1 million streams. And globally, her music got a huge bump too. She earned 34.9 million streams worldwide on Tuesday, which made for a 1,400% increase in international streaming since Monday. Amazing statistic to show how much she was loved worldwide. I'm not going to play any of the top five. I haven't heard this one. I don't think we played this back on Tuesday. But anyway, Baby I'm Burning, that's one of my favourite Dolly songs. So here it is.

0: What is greatness?
1: 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What feels right for right now.
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0: Hello, I'm Adam Evans with the NIRS News. Resource arrangements will be the focus of a second review into the National Agreement on Closing the Gap. The federal government has asked the Productivity Commission to complete a more explicit examination of Closing the Gap funding, investing practices and community sector resources. Commissioner Selwyn Button says it will build on the findings of the first review.
1: The first review was very much, because it was the first, it's very much focused purely on performance and what that looked like and what do we need to do differently to make sure at least we can see progress. The second review, the delineation in this one certainly is about the resourcing arrangements to make sure that government's actually investing in those things that are being suggested by community and ensuring that those things are happening locally to see get the traction on the ground.
0: Managing invasive plants and animals are the best way of making sure Australia's wildlife is not wiped out by the bird flu. Country needs people, and organisation that supports Indigenous rangers says bird flu vaccination programs won't work for most of the animals in the bush.
2: It's no good if you've vaccinated a penguin and then a feral cat comes along and eats it. You know, we've got all these pests, we've got rabbits, we've got camels in the desert, buffalo, feral pigs, and perhaps people don't realise the level of impact. For example, feral pigs are a major predator on things like sea turtles. Now, sea turtles won't be affected by bird flu, but it shows you the way that these species impact on wildlife in ways that you wouldn't imagine.
0: That was Patrick O'Leary, the CEO of Country Needs People. He says at least $200 million should be invested to boost existing biodiversity management programs. The federal government says Queensland and the Northern Territory will not decide how data centres in their states are powered, despite claims of a Queensland win this week. Energy Minister Chris Bowen says new national rules will still require centres to be run off new renewable energy, backed up by battery storage or gas. Mr. Bowen says Queensland and the Northern Territory can apply to use coal and gas instead if a government-owned company can do it cheaper. However, Canberra will still make the final call, and the bar to prove it's cheaper than renewables will be set very high. It comes after the Queensland Premier, David Crisafulli, claimed that his state had secured a carve-out following this week's National Cabinet meeting. We'll have more coming up next.
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0: To sport, and the AFL's first wildcard final will be played tonight when the Western Bulldogs face Collingwood at the MCG. The clubs finish in 8th and 9th place on the ladder, respectively. The Bulldogs welcome back ruckman Tim English. Coach Luke Beveridge says his game time will be managed.
6: Oh, well, he's had a little bit of time off, so you'd have to say it'll be a fraction compromise. We'll work through his game time with him. But, you know, hopefully he can play at least, you know, 70% of the game.
0: Isaac Quaynor and Patrick Lipinski returned for the Magpies. Melbourne plays Carlton in the second wildcard final tomorrow night. Now for a look at the capital city weather for tomorrow. Partly cloudy in Magajin, Brisbane with a top of 24. 19 and a possible shower on Gadigal Country, Sydney, while it's 19 and mostly sunny on Ngunnawal-Gambri Country, Canberra. 15 and cloudy in Nam, Melbourne, and partly cloudy in Nipaluna, Hobart with a max of 17. A top of 21 and sunny in Tundunya, Adelaide. Partly cloudy and 22 degrees in Borley, Perth. And sunny in Garamilla, Darwin with a top of 35. If you have any stories that you wish to share with us, you can send us an email to news@nirs.org.au.
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12: It is the Drive Show Power Hour for Friday. Ian with you until six tonight. Clay's not feeling the best today. Hopefully he will be back Monday. Beautiful evening outside tonight. And what a warm day it was. If you're heading up to the Muster this weekend, or you could already be there. I think it's a cracker weather in store for the next few days. But yeah, we're in the Power Hour. We've got some great music coming up this hour from Neil Young, Kev Carmody, Jake Whittaker, The Red Clay Strays, Max Jackson. But we will kick it off with Bells and Dolly Parton with Son of Jolene. Welcome to the Power Hour.

0: It's time for the AAA Murray Country Trump Update. Trump Date.
1: Well, Donald Trump has signed an executive order directing the federal government to rename Lake Ontario, making it Lake America. Amid his escalating trade war with Canada, the order directs federal agencies to adopt the name change on all US maps, documents and databases. Trump has previously signed an order renaming the Gulf of Mexico as the Gulf of America. And last night he gloated that we have a gulf and we have a lake. Now all we need is an ocean.
0: That's right. I mean, I thought collecting ooshies from the checkout at Woolies was fully lit, but piling up these water features is so much fun. Like I said, I have the Gulf and the lake. Next comes the ocean, the bay, the delta, the river, the estuary. It's like I'll have the village people of water. In fact, earlier today, my Secretary of Defense told me that we just took control of our first creek. Apparently, it's called Shit Creek, and I'm up it with Iran. How special is that?

Darga Berica, Drupa Gambaga, Melambo Ban, Bagaran.

and he watched the squatters come on. Matagorda stood as part of the land where he

my kin, Maltagara made his stand. A warrior man stood defending this land, Maltagara uniting the

Triple A Merry Country, great song there from Kev Carmody, Mull Tuggera Song. Before that we had Max Jackson, 1990-something, Cooey with Shadows before that, and Hooked on Her, Jake Whittaker. It's Friday, of course, the gateway to the weekend, or the off-ramp as we say, which means it's one more for the road. We pick a song that reminds us of, you know, travelling on the road somewhere. And because it's a muster weekend, if you're heading north to Gympie, I thought I'd just throw in this Eagles song, Peaceful Easy Feeling, which is what you get when you're just heading up the highway for 3 days of country music. So here it is, one more for the road, the Eagles' Peaceful Easy Feeling.

Triple A Murray Country, the Travelling Wilburys there, Tweeter and the Monkey Man. Before that, Urimal with Blackfella, Whitefella. And our one for the road for this Friday was the Eagles, Peaceful, Easy Feeling. If you're heading up to Gympie the Muster, good weather, beautiful weather and warm weather too. And a full moon tonight, the August full sturgeon moon. Very bright tonight. The moon was quite bright last night. This also will align with a partial lunar eclipse, but we won't see it. It's only observed across North and South America, but pretty spectacular. We've had a lot of events like this this year. So full moon tonight and, yeah, good weekend coming up if you're heading up to Gympie. And also, whatever you're doing this weekend, have a great weekend. That's me done for today, for Friday. Hopefully Clay will be fit and well over the weekend to return on Monday. So if you've got a drive ahead of you, stay safe. If you're already home, mad dog. And we'll catch you on Monday for the drive show.

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Hey everybody, this is Jaden the Pilot. Tonight's episode is going to be a repeat of one of our favorite episodes right here on Mob Beats. Yes, that's right, you're on Mob Beats tonight. I'm your host, Jaden the Pilot, back for another episode of your favorite Friday night pump-up, Mob Beats. How's everyone doing? I'm doing quite all right. Got an amazing show lined up for you all. Got a guest coming on later throughout the show, but you're just going to have to tune in and listen in for that interview. It's going to be an incredible one. Well, usually I start my show with a bit of a nostalgic pick, but today is a special day for me. I won't reveal why, but I want to kickstart the show with a little treat, or maybe if you're not into it, then unfortunate for you, buddy. But my nostalgic pick is nostalgic to me only because this track was produced by me. Plugging myself here on Mob Beats. But yes, this song brings me back to a time, you know, I think it was 2019 maybe. Just in uni, had a task of conveying human voice, and I just decided to go with a song, just a straight up song. The instrumental has a bunch of my vocal chops and maybe even beatboxing a bit in the background. And I teamed up with Yuma Noam, the rap write-up extraordinaire, Wade, and an artist named Next Wednesday. So this is my special pick for this special day. This is Next Wednesday, Wade, and me with Hurt Anymore right here

I'll stick it. Make her come for I go, post it. Then I mail it to me and show up to my door. And I still act surprised like, oh shit, it's a gift for me. Literally, I like to live in the present. You know damn about the past. Shit, I've been through the rain. But my soul

AAA is where it belongs, right here with you. Start your mornings with The Brekkie Show. Real laughs, real yarns, real community. Rolling through the middle of the day, it's the Truckin' Hour. Stories from the road, music for the long haul. And when it's time to head home, The Drive Show keeps you moving. Good vibes, big laughs, and the soundtrack to your arvo. AAA is here with the voices you know and love.

0: And we're back here on Mob Beats. And joining me today is an incredible artist, an artist that I bump on the regular here on Mob Beats, Denny. Denny, it's great to have you here on Mob Beats. Thank you so much for joining me.
1: Hey.
0: Now, for those who don't know you, let them know who you are, your mob, and where you come from.
1: Yeah, mad. I'm Denny, Madam Pakana, Chulaway woman from here in Lutruwita, Tassie, based in the northeast in Cunnamulooka in Launceston.
0: Amazing. So you were born in Lutruwita, Tasmania?
1: No, I was actually born in Lithgow. I was born in the Blue Mountains. I've actually never been back. My mum and dad were young parents, and my dad was a rigger, and so we moved around a lot. So I was actually, born in Lithgow.
0: What was that like? That it was like early childhood years for you.
1: Yeah, well, I grew up in dual communities between Newcastle and Tassie, which is a pretty big hop, skip, and a jump. But I did that for a really long time, for about 20 years, kind of between the two. But I did all my schooling in Nui, made a quick appearance in Dubbo when I was about 9. And, when I was at my 21st birthday, I sung in front of my family and friends for the first time, which was which is a trip looking back, really, because it just wasn't something I was known for. I was sort of more sporty and arty, and was always in dance and like contemporary Aboriginal dance, and you know, got to go to NASDA and stuff when I was in high school, and go to Crockfest and you know, some very New South Wales stuff going on there. And then, when I was 21, I think I'd finished my traineeship in like aged care, disability nursing, and it just wasn't, I suppose, settling in my lifestyle, and was looking for something different, and wanted to really, I don't know, really understand and grow with my community in Tassie as well, because in every community or institution I'd been in, you know, I was always identified as Palawa, always identified as Tasmanian Aboriginal. And, you know, that was also pretty interesting growing up between here and the mainland, educating people from a young age about the stories here and, you know, the truth of Lutruwita and the histories here. And so when I was 21, you know, my life was very different to what it is now, and what I thought was ahead of me was a tattooing apprenticeship, and that didn't happen, and I found myself back in Tassie and living in a van and, you know, living on people's couches and reconnecting, spending time back on the islands with my family, you know, like Cape Barron Island, Trawana, and it's a very small community in the Bass Straits, where my mother's family comes from, and found myself just sort of back to square one, really, and figuring out what I wanted to do, and it was a lot of small things that led me back into music. It wasn't something that I thought I was going to do, to be honest. So I'm very grateful for how it's all panned out, and that my voice has grown along the way.
0: Well, a thing that I found really interesting, what you were saying, was I guess that performance in front of your family. Take us back to there. What was that like, that moment? What do you remember from there?
1: Oh, crazy. Well, it was my 21st, Nita, so, you know, fairly blurry. But it was at the Lasagari in Newcastle in Nui, which is still a really great alternative, like, live music venue. And anyway, I was like, booking my 21st. And when I rang the venue, they were like, you can have it, but there's like a country band called the Corn Cobbers or something along the lines And so you'll have to, like, you know, have a chat with them. And so I rang them, and I'd kind of been writing poetry for a long time but not sharing with anybody. And I had this song, like an a cappella song called, called Whale in a Fishbowl. And I asked the band if, like, halfway through the night they could say, hey, we're going to, like, get our friend up here and call me up on stage. And, yeah, long story short, it happened, and no one knew, like absolutely no one, not my mom, not my best friend. And yeah, I got up on stage and stomped my foot and sung this song, and yeah, the rest is history.
0: Oh, that's amazing. Oh my goodness. And you know, it's always that, you know, 'cause as someone who's done a little bit of performances here and there, you know, just throughout high school and stuff, there's just that extra layer of nervousness when you have family there for me personally.
1: Oh, 100%. Yeah, 100%. Even now, you know, 14 or so years in, yeah, it still feels like that when you play for your mob or when you play for your family and friends. It's always a... yeah, you go back to those early feelings of nerves and revealing yourself, I suppose, because they're like, ah, I know ya, make out.
0: Well, you were talking about you started off with poetry and, you know, started moving into music performances. What were your biggest influences, whether it was poets or musical influences growing up?
1: I come from, you know, I suppose we all take on our family's taste, you know, growing up, because you're exposed to their music. So, you know, my mum was really influenced by her family and the music, you know, that they'd play on Cape Barron or the islands, really old, you know, old country music and Kenny Rogers and whatnot, and Dolly and, you know, Tracy Chapman, and really, the more I think about it, you know, storytellers and lyricists. And so I was exposed to pretty, you know, pretty broad music. My mum, I have a little brother, we're 7 years apart, and he's Mobs Barkindji from out, you know, Mutawindji, Broken Hill, his dad, Leroy Johnson, he's a country, you know, Aboriginal country artist. And so I was sort of, he was probably my first musical influence, and someone that I actually knew. And, you know, they'd jam around, just around the fire and at home. And, you know, I'd get out the chopsticks and play on the couch like I was a drummer. And so I sort of just had everyone's influences, I suppose. And, you know, I still really love and respect Kacey Chambers, but she was probably, you know, one of my idols growing up and even into my 20s. And so I think hip hop is, you know, quite far away from that, but at the same time, just more, I think I've been more about the story and the lyrics, which in time, you know, hip hop is just about the words for me. So, yeah, lots and lots of different influences, but, you know, I'm old enough now not to be shamed to tell everyone that I listen and love country music.
0: Well, that's all fine, because, like, for me in particular, there's a huge portion of hip hop that is just storytelling, and that's what, you know, a lot of hip-hop listeners are drawn to. They love just taking that moment to, I guess, see what it's like in the shoes of the artist that they're listening to.
1: 100%.
0: Your music has become a powerful way of bringing Palawakani into contemporary music. Was connecting language and music always something that felt important to you, or did that just grow over time?
1: Yeah, I think it definitely grew over time, you know, with my own journey and then through art and working with a lot of young people, just seeing, you know, rocking up with the guitar and singing a couple of country bangers is still really cool. But I've seen them, you know, just relate more and align more with, you know, more contemporary stuff and hip hop and with teaching language, I think like singing is such a great way to learn and to teach and to remember. And yeah, so it sort of come about that way, and just seeing the need for it, you know, seeing young people hungry for it, but at the same time, maybe, you know, a bit shamed to just sit there and try it and try and figure out what things sound like without someone telling them. So, you know, I just put that little bit of extra effort in to pull something together to put out there in the sort of public domain that my community could go, that's ours, you know, that's us. And that's us, what we look like now as a contemporary community as well. So it was just as much about the visuals as it was about, you know, capturing our language in a contemporary way and putting it out. And, you know, my cousin Craig Everett, that we did, you know, Strongest Mob and My Nida and that, he passed this year. And, you know, yeah, thank you. And, you know, and I've still been playing those songs, and it's been a bit hit and miss, as you could imagine, through Sorry Business. But at the same time, just like still seeing, you know, our family or wider community or, you know, his youngins just be so proud and just so grateful that I seen that opportunity then and acted on it and went, this is what we need to do, that we now have that, you know, that contribution and that legacy and that real proud, you know, that real proud video that can kind of sit there as a bit of a placeholder, you know, of that point in time. And so, you know, it changed my life, those songs. I think it was a time of me being confident in lots of different aspects of my life and confident within myself as a cultural woman to go, I'm gonna spearhead this, you know. And that's mad, you know, seeing young people come up to me and go, hey, Naunta, or, you know, how's Nida, or, you know, just using Palawakani in their everyday is pretty cool.
0: Yeah, and going back to that, like, when I was saying, like, you're living in the artist's shoes as well, you get that connection between the audience and artist. You know, for those who, I guess, who aren't as connected, they will feel that connection and feel like compelled to be more connected to country.
1: Yeah, 100%. You know, and it's that stuff that we've heard before, you know, you got to see it to be it, and it's about, you know, showing people that pride and that staunchness, but maybe, you know, I try not to incite too much in my music either, you know. I want it to be positive and want it to be about us building each other up, and you know, I think we did that with those songs, and now it'll forever be that song that I got to try, and, you know, I'll never make another Strongest Mob, that's for sure.
0: Beautiful. 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We'll be right back with more of our yarn, but first, we're going to spin a few tracks, kicking things off with one of my personal Denny favorites. This is Honeybee right here on Mob Beats.

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0: Hey everybody, this is Jaden the Pilot. Tonight's episode is going to be a repeat of one of our favorite episodes right here on Mob Beats. And we're back here on Mob Beats, and I'm continuing my talk to proud Trawulwe woman and multidisciplinary artist, Denny. I'd say it's, just looking at your discography, it would be difficult to pin your music to just one single genre. You've explored, you know, electronic hip-hop, indie, folk, and alt-pop. If someone were to come up to you and ask, what kind of music do you make, what would your answer be?
1: Truthful music.
0: Fair enough.
1: Deadly music. No, I think, yeah, there's a way where there's, you know, where it's almost hindered my journey as well as expanded my journey, because it's always about what the song wants rather than trying to give myself these rules or this identity and say, you know, you got to just do that. And I think over time, just my voice grows too, you know, my confidence grows to try new things. And I'm so stoked that people know me for hip hop, but at the same time, I don't see myself as that, you know. I just see myself as an artist, like in a day in the life, you know, I'm doing some visual art piece, I'm talking to a school, I'm going to a Welcome to Country somewhere, I'm doing some corporate thing, or then I'm doing some rowdy thing, and it's definitely not a straightforward line for me, and I just keep winding my way to whatever it is, you know. But I did a show recently for Dark Mofo, which is a pretty big festival here in Mutruwita, down in Nipaluna, down in Hobart, and that show felt like it was a few of my disciplines, you know, a few of my crafts coming together to kind of make a show. And I think that's what I maybe am aiming for, is a show that's got an arc and shows my spectrum, my universe, and that takes a good amount of

0: time.
1: When, I guess, expanding and trying out these genres, does writing for these different genres require a different mindset? Do you change your approach? Or does the process pretty much stay the same?
0: Yeah, look, I wish the process was simple, but the process is usually an emotion. It's really hard for artists, I think, sometimes when you're good. You know, it's like, what do you write about when you're good, you know? Start commenting on the world and being a megalomaniac. Hey, you shouldn't be doing this here and calling this out over here. And it's like, it's always pretty introspective for me about my own learnings and what I'm going through emotionally or trying to articulate something, or I'll just write it out and record it and release it, and then a year later go, oh, that's what that's about, you know. So it's very much still a bit of a catalyst for me of healing and just letting things be, let it be. Or I'll have a line and I'll go, that's it there, you know, and I'll build around the line. Or, you know, a collaborator will show me a piece of music and that'll dictate, you know, what the song does, which is exciting for me. I like that it comes in different ways and it's not kind of, you know, this set process of how.
1: Absolutely. Yeah. Well, talking about collaborations, I mean, one of my favorite songs to come out of 2023, I was bumping this in 2024 for the whole year, was JK47's Keep Your Head Up.
0: Yeah.
1: Which you featured on, having collaborated with the likes of JK47 or Say True God, even the group 3%. When you look back at those collaborations, was there lessons that you took away from that, or a moment that genuinely changed your way when you approached making music?
0: Yeah, I suppose it just puts a bit of a, puts the wind up here to get it done, you know? It's like, that's more what it's about. It's like, all right, you said you're going to do this thing, you know, like, better deliver, this legit mob. So it's more like, I think in moments like that, and probably something that I can do is work well under pressure. It's probably early days from, you know, doing stuff like nursing, and that there's just a part of me that steps to pressure. And so when given a task like that, you know, I think for the 3% one, I wrote my verse in less than 24 hours and had it back to them, you know.
1: Wow.
0: And they're kind of like, oh, this is going to take a little while longer, sis, you know. I didn't realize that.
1: A-plus student right here.
0: Yeah, and real confident too, you know, no edits. Like, that's it. That's what she's getting. And by the time it sort of come around to push that song and do clip and things like this, I was 6 months pregnant for the film clip of Landback and cruised up to Sydney there and hanging out with the lads. And so that was pretty mad, you know, like that's commitment on my end, I have to say, to go up and do that. And, but yeah, always super cool to just see how other mob work too. And, you know, it always makes it feel more special when there's other people involved and you feel like you're co-creating.
1: Absolutely. You can like bounce off each other and feed each other's creativity as well.
0: Yeah. And then the JK song, that touches on something really personal and probably something I'm not publicly ready to talk about, but I articulated in my bars and in my words. And that song was a bit more of a wrestle, I think, because it was personal. And that collaboration came about really naturally through I worked at for Party in the Paddock for about 10 years as their cultural liaison, and through my position, like, I met so many artists from around the country, because for us in Tassie it can be pretty isolating, you know, we're just our own little island here. And that ended up coming through just like a conversation at the paddock, you know, and us actually connecting up and JK taking that yarn back with him and then going, that's gonna fit. And it's not like I was this huge popping artist at the time, you know, he could have had anyone on there. And so I really respected that because it was more about the song and JK gone. This one here, I just couldn't finish it. It needed something. And then to think about our yarns and going, I think Denny should tell that yarn. And so that song took more like a couple of days and a couple of drives out bush and things like that to just clear myself away from people so I could get into the crux of the story, but still make it vibey too. You know, it's a lot more melodic and more in my sort of singer vibe. So it felt a bit more vulnerable, that one, and took a little bit more finessing. And yeah, still really grateful for that song for sure.
1: It's an incredible song. Well, just a bit of, yeah, I guess a branch of that collaboration question. Is there anyone you would love to collaborate with again? Who is your personal favorite to collaborate with?
0: Look, good questions. Good questions. I really love Sissy, Emily Waramara, and I would love to do something with my partner and I, Jimmy Kyle of Chasing Ghosts, which have just gone on hiatus. You know, like, we're here. There'll probably be some music making happening, you know, who knows? It'll probably be some really nice country love songs that'll end up doing better than anything we've done individually. So I'll be like, finally, something not political. Oh, finally, you know, not carrying on. You know, my mum will be happy we've finally written a happy song.
1: You said earlier you played Dark Mofo and also a few other places you've played before. Is there one performance that you've done that still stands out as a career-defining moment other than performing in front of your family for the first time?
0: Yeah, look, I've been so lucky for opportunities to share and perform. And here on the island, like, I've done some pretty mad stuff. One was actually, I took on the role of a narrator, and for a pretty well-known composer, Max Richter, and he came down for a Dark Mofo thing, and he had a show called Voices, where he took it around the world to different countries and would get a different narrator to read out the Bill of Human Rights along with a full-blown orchestra. And at the time, we were still classed as extinct Palawar mob, Tasmanian Aboriginal mob, by UNESCO. And so when I got up and did that, I felt so much emotion and almost like imposter syndrome, you know, for being there and speaking these words and going, well, we've had none of that, you know. It's kind of just a lie, because what's the point of having these rules and human rights and sort of directly speaking to my people's story? And the night that I got pretty, I wouldn't say emotional, but I spoke through tears, you know, and people could feel that. And little did I know that my voice was being projected across the whole of Hobart through these emergency speakers that were rigged up on top of buildings. And I'm so glad no one told me that, because I just would have choked so hard. And yeah, I ended up doing that, and then I'm outside and someone's like, is that the narrator? And I'm trying to have a sneaky sip and I've taken off and seen my cousin, and he reckoned, oh, that was so good, Pakana, you know, that was amazing. I said, how did you see it? Like, you went there. He's like, it was across the whole city. And I was like, wow, you know. And that's still something that randomly people will bring up, like, about being the narrator for that. And within kind of 18 months, around that time, like, of doing that and then speaking to Max himself, getting, I think I got 10 minutes with Max to really have a quick yarn and connect, and told him about the plight of my people and how I felt uncomfortable saying these words. And, you know, it just become about the sort of cultural zeitgeist of this yarn, this timeline of going, we're still classed as extinct by this mob, by UNESCO. And then 18 months after doing that show that was redacted, those statements were redacted and it was amended, you know, and it just felt like being a part of that change felt really special. So that was definitely up there because it was out of my comfort zone, you know. I'm there with this legit orchestra and in-ears and a monitor, and I felt growth in that. And I think as an artist, especially as a performer, you know, you do have, we often stay at home here, you know, especially if you've had a bit of a dud show, you know, not one show will make or break you, bub, you know, you'll be right, go again. And but there are some shows that you feel like you upgrade a little bit, you know, like you've had a growth, and that was definitely one of them. Yeah, there's been lots of highlights, man. Make me fluffing myself up too much. We'll have to go to the next question. My head's getting too big. I have to take the hat off.
1: Honestly, I can only like dream what that would have been like. Just, you know, I guess feeling that sense of the grandness of it all. You were saying your head's getting too big, but like I just say it rightfully so.
0: Thank you. I needed that.
1: You're listening to Mob Beats here on AAA Murray Country, and I'm chatting with an amazing artist, Denny. We'll be right back with our yarn, and we're going to cut to some music right here on Mob Beats.

0: And we're back here on Mob Beats. That was Out Here by my guest today, a proud Trawulwe woman and multidisciplinary artist, Denny. Now, correct me if I'm wrong, you got an album coming up, Butterflies Don't Sleep?
1: Yes. Yeah, finally not talked about it enough that people are finally going, it's coming. I'm like, yeah, how did you find out? I'm very much in album brain still, and Out Here was such a cool journey. You know, that's probably, to be honest, the song that's off the album that isn't introspective. You know, it's commenting on something, and so that one directly sort of speaks to Tijuana, Cape Barren Island, which my family, you know, my mother's family come from. My great-grandmother's

0: you know, the children from the Sealers and our women were essentially sent to Cape Barron Island and was pretty much labelled as half-caste island, which is hectic, and you know, terminologies that we definitely fight against in modern times. But a story all the same that I think, you know, because it's so much in my world, and you know, I've got a curated life. You know, I don't hang out with racists.
1: Fair
0: hang
1: enough.
0: Out with people that are, that are
1: for one, I don't like hanging out with racists either.
0: Yeah, we like hanging around, you know, like-minded Melbourne people that understand us and love us. But, you know, often I think, oh, surely people know this story by now, you know? Like, surely people are learning about this. And it's still, you know, obviously a lot better, but in the last decade, I think, through the arts as well, there's a lot of mob, a lot of Palawa mob down here in various roles in the arts, from theatre to writing, music, you know, and I feel like the arts has probably pushed our story more than education or politics has. And so I'm really grateful to be a part of that movement, you know. But I thought it's only right as Madam Pakana to at least do one song that comments on something very truthful and very real and hard to talk about. And so I took my family over and my two best mates, my collaborators, and chartered a 8-seater plane and flew over to Cape Barron Island, flew over to Truana and filmed that clip. And it was hardcore, you know. I ran around for a week and stacked it and throwing myself in the water and what can we do with a, you know, with a dress and a bundle of sticks, you know. We didn't have much. It was very much I had to get into character of trying to show, you know, that isolation and show the darkness of that story, you know, as well. But then to pair that with a really staunch track, and you know, because it's also that hard thing for us, our mob, our contemporary community, you know, when we're trying to depict the history of Tasmania, we often need mainland mob in theatre or film to represent us. And so we often really talk in detail about how I can represent my own story and for it to still make sense to mob that aren't from Tassie. How does that still translate? And yeah, so for out here, it felt good to get that done, you know, and so I used the opportunity to speak on that story. And then I got to launch it at Dark Mofo, attached to a roof with lots of pyro and smash it out.
1: That felt
0: good, you know. That felt like, yeah, that's how it should be done, you know, as I'm graffing the side of a building with always was, always will be Pakana. And you know, so, but how do you flip on that? So we're kind of, you know, in the midst of thinking about where to from there.
1: Absolutely. As far as this album, what can you reveal to us about as far as rollout?
0: It's coming. It's going to be good. It's coming. It's going to be good. Look, I'm super proud of the work, but I'm also really enjoying doing it on my own terms. You know, I've been independent now for 14 years and, you know, I'm going up this year to Big Sound as an industry guest, and I'm like, wow, you know, mum now, big industry guest, sitting on boards and stuff. You know, and so for me it's like it has to mean something, you know. We can all look good and stand in front of a camera and carry on, but I'd like it to mean something. So I'm just navigating through the waters, and when it lands, it'll come out. I think the visual aspect's always a bit harder for me than making the music. The music almost feels like 10% of the job. So that part of the job's been done for marks like near 18 months. And

0: kudos to any independent musician that's out there grinding and building their own universe. Like, keep going and keep doing it at your own pace, because music's not a machine, you know. Music's about sharing our stories and showing our humanness, and I want to keep doing that, and if it takes a bit longer, then that's just what it'll be.
1: When people look back on your career years from now, what do you hope Denny's legacy will be? Not just as a musician, but as someone representing culture and community.
0: Just to be a good person, Nita. Just be a good person, man. I'd usually use a swear word after the good part, but just be a good person, contribute, you know. I think for me, I've just wanted to be a creator, just to create and to share, and I'm so grateful for that. And I suppose now being a parent, now being a mum, you know, my little fella just turned 2 on the weekend, and so for me, I've always got him in mind now, you know. I've always got him in mind of how I'd want him to see my music, or for lack of better words, to see his own story of his people being accepted. And that's a part of my work, you know, for the young fellas coming up to be proud in who they are, and to be able to practice their culture. And so, you know, if I've had a hand in that, I'll be happy.
1: Amazing. Denny, thank you so much for your time. Thank you so much for joining us on Mob Beats. Before we go, let the audience know where they can follow you, where they can listen to your music, and yeah.
0: Ah, everywhere, bruh. Everywhere. Check it out. DENNI, capital letters. Pop that into Google there. Pop even Tasmania if you have to, and you'll find me. There's lots to look back on and lots to look forward to. Let's go.
1: There you have it. That was Denny, and you've been listening to
2: Mob Beats.

0: This episode is brought to you by the University of Queensland Business School.
1: Coming to you from the lands of the Turrbal and Yuggera peoples, this is Karen Durante for Let's Talk.
2: Yes, hello and welcome to Let's Talk. My name is Karen Durante. Firstly, I'd like to acknowledge our ancestors and our elders whose shoulders we stand on. I also want to acknowledge traditional owners of the land where you're listening to this broadcast or podcast from, and acknowledge that Aboriginal and Torres Strait Islander peoples have never ceded their sovereignty. Well, as part of AAA's partnership with the University of Queensland's Indigenous Business Hub, we're going to hear about First Nations business. They call themselves Maggi Indigenous Furniture, and I've got the director and owners of the business with me now, Anthony Fienga and Craig Thomas. Now, you might recognise Anthony, particularly if you're, rugby union fans, Queensland Reds fans as well. Anthony, welcome.
3: Thank you very much. It's a huge pleasure to be here, and I just want to also acknowledge, as a visitor on the land here, the elders past, present and emerging. It's a real honour to be here today and to be able to speak about our business. I did play a little bit of sport. I was very lucky people got injured, so they had to keep picking me for over 17 years. But in saying that, sport has given me a really good opportunity to understand what I need to do from, key fundamentals around business.
2: Yeah.
3: And I think for me, it's really been about the hard work. Hard work in business, hard work in sport allows you to sort of grow. And it's been a huge driver for us and our business. And being what we were talking about it earlier, being, say, an Aboriginal rugby union player, there's only been a few of us. So it's a real, real pleasure to be able to play for my country as an Indigenous and Tongan sort of rugby union player.
2: Yeah, you got a twin brother, right?
3: Yes. So he's about 40 kilos heavier than me. But again, if he looked like me and he was scrumming, it would have been a really, really different, scrum, because they are, it's a really hard game right up the front. So something I always say about rugby, we've got a position for the small, tall, skinny, fat, short, tall, smart and dumb. So we cater for everyone in rugby. And, on that note, around talking about sport before we jump into business, very fortunate enough, there's going to be an ARU, so the Australian Rugby Union, for the very first time, are putting together an Australian Indigenous side. That Australian Indigenous side will be heading over to Tonga to play the Tongan Ikalitai team.
2: Yeah.
3: Which will be fantastic. But
2: you're torn between two worlds here.
3: Well, I'm born and bred here in Australia. I've got great heritage, and that's given me good athletic ability. But I'm an Australian through and through, and there's no better place in the world than Australia. But I get to go over there and to watch the game, and then I'll present the Anthony and Sayo Best and Fairest Medal of Excellence. So for me, after retiring a couple of years ago, I didn't think I would actually, well, I didn't know where I would be right now. I didn't know where I might get a job. I didn't know, what to do, what I was going to do, because I couldn't put on my CV. I'd played rugby for 18 years. I know how to catch, pass and tackle. And I come off the bench really well, but I can work hard.
2: Yeah.
3: And then I met Craig, and Craig and I just hit it off. And I said, Craig, what are you in? And he said, oh, I'm in commercial furniture. And I said, all right, well, whatever you're in, can I come in? And then off the back of that small idea, Maggi came together. And I'm a very proud Bundjalung man. And, for us, family coming together, Safe House, all of these things that mean a lot to me and my family, we wanted to name after our business. So Maggi in Bundjalung language is coming together. And for me, it's two families coming together with Craig and I. And the commercial furniture space has been a really, really good step for us, because we can able, to get artists involved. We're able to sort of create pathways for the young mob to be able to, learn a different industry. A lot of our stuff is all done here in Albion. We are an Australian-made product.
2: Yep. So all the furniture's constructed here in Australia?
3: It is.
2: Yeah.
3: So we, components are brought in from overseas. However, the actual construction of it and the design and everything is from here.
2: Yeah.
3: And it's done all over Australia. So we've got, you know, manufacturers, WA in every state. So for us, it's really been a great setup. And, you know, we're not just an overnight business. We've been going now for around 6 years, 7 years. So
2: yeah.
3: For us, it's really been making sure we stay consistent. And it feels like we started yesterday, but it's been 6 years on. And we're finally able to get in front and do some media and things like that. But if anyone needs commercial furniture, whether it mean a desk or chair or, you know, some yarning circles or things like that for your school, for the hospitals, for your workplace, for anywhere, you call us. And,
2: yeah.
3: You know, it's maggie@maggie.com.au.
2: Yeah.
3: So come to the website.
2: Well, I do want to mention that you've done some work for the ABC in their foyer there at South Bank. I noticed that on the website. You also did something for Murray Watch as well. So I guess you do corporates and the not-for-profits.
3: Absolutely.
2: Yeah.
3: Craig,
2: tell us a bit about yourself. So, you know, Anthony just said, you know,
3: yeah, I know.
2: He's just come out from rugby league, got no other skills except how to catch.
3: No, I wasn't good enough to play rugby league. I had to play rugby union.
2: Oh, sorry. My bad. Sorry. That was just a slip of the tongue.
3: No, it's fine.
4: He basically only just came up for breath. That was a nice big long stint. But myself, yes, I grew up in New South Wales, country New South Wales, and I'm actually very at home in a radio studio, if I'm honest. My dad ran about three or four radio stations in country New South Wales.
2: Okay, commercial or...?
4: Commercial, yeah, throughout my lifetime. And truth be known, as a six-month-old, I was in the corner while my dad was on radio and doing breakfast radio for many years. And then, he retired some time ago, but
2: it wasn't enough though for it, because we talk about it when people join the radio sector, they get bitten by the radio bug.
4: Yes.
2: So clearly, your dad was bitten by it, but you weren't.
4: Oh well, he tried to pull me in, and I love obviously music and I do love media and promotions and stuff like that. And I worked sort of part time doing different things as a teenager and stuff like that. But my dad had a saying. He said he loved radio so much that he felt he never worked a day in his life. So
2: yeah.
4: I took that away and thought, well, if I can do that in my chosen career, which turned out to be furniture, which I kind of, I guess, fell into. I was a salesperson through and through. All I could do was talk my mouth off and hone my skills around furniture and commercial furniture and ergonomics and things like that, interior design, talking about fabrics. It all just sort of felt right. So when Anthony and I met many years ago and Saya, we put together a package and said, well, let's push the Indigenous furniture, because at the time no one was really doing it or doing it well. And we kind of had aspirations to grow a big financially secure business. But to be truthfully honest, our business probably runs a bit more like a not-for-profit. We do so much in the community. We do so much with providing yarding circles to events, schools, Indigenous events, government events. So most of the stuff we do, quite frankly, which Anthony's not too happy with, is a little bit pro bono. But we do make a little profit on the side, and hopefully as time goes on, that'll become more and more. We've worked extremely hard the last 7 years to get our brand out there. I believe, from what people tell me, are very recognisable. People understand our culture, what we do, that we are a family-orientated business, that we do support artists, and we are a community business, I think, is the way I would like to see it.
3: Mm. But yeah, I might jump in there.
4: Yeah.
3: Just on the, you know, the pro bono work, it's like having a young kid. People always ask, you know, what was your goal in business? What's your goal in sport? The goal was to play for the Wallabies, and it wasn't money-driven. So when Craig says, you know, we want to be the very best in a really big corporation financially set up, the stuff that, you know, we do on a day-to-day basis will help make that become true. Whilst there isn't, and there wasn't many Indigenous businesses at that time, we absolutely want to be one of the best commercial businesses out there that's Indigenous and really promote that. But the journey along the way, it doesn't stop for us. So we do a lot of stuff in the community. I'm into Craig a lot about being commercial.
2: Yeah.
3: Because, you know, if we're an accountant, they're charging us for our time, but Craig seems to do everything off his back to go to and promote Indigenous furniture everywhere for free. And I said, well, the accountants won't be doing that for free.
4: Yeah.
3: But at the same time, though, it gives people the opportunity to look at an Indigenous business and say, listen, oh, geez, I've seen them not once, but twice, but three times and consistently over years now. So off the back of that, as I mentioned earlier, we've been able to get a little bit more success.
2: Yeah.
3: And Craig's hard work on just showing up to every event, pro bono most of the time, has really sort of paid off.
4: Over the last 7 years, I guess, like Anthony said, we haven't had a bit like rugby, we haven't had a focus becoming a huge company in the background, of course, but it's more been about the journey, about our journey with our artist, who's Sheldon, who's a Bundjalung man from Lismore.
2: Mm-hmm.
4: Great. We're so blessed to have connected with him at the start, and he's done all our own artwork for our own story, our family story, for the boys' other business interests as well. So that's been the most important thing for us is the journey with our artists, our people, our staff, who collectively we're all just a big family. So the fact that the 7 years have paid off and we're now on state government contracts for education, health, large corporates.
2: Everyone's going to need office furniture.
4: Correct, yeah. Correct. And we're probably not going to be completely happy or... the journey ends for us when we're not necessarily called a black business, that we're just called a viable business, because government does help us out in connections and networking and stuff like that, but we truthfully just want to stand on our own two feet and say, hey, we are a great entity, a great business, a great corporation. We want other black businesses to look up to us, but we want to be able to stand on our own feet and we want to blow this industry apart.
2: But in terms of being, you know, a successful business, the thing that sets you apart as part of an office furniture supplier is that your work is... got Sheldon's, you know, artwork on it. Are you planning on expanding your First Nations artists who are, you know, helping you bring that Indigenous culture and office furniture together?
4: Yeah, it's been a difficult project, I suppose, as far as the... because, as you know, we put our Indigenous artwork onto fabric, acoustic panels, stuff like that.
2: Mm-hmm.
4: It got a little tricky in the early days where we kind of said yes to everything. So every artist, every customer who wanted to do their own story on their own fabric. And obviously wrap plans are so important now, and collectively with that idea comes a bit of artwork, which clients then want to use it in their offices and spaces, which we're happy to facilitate.
2: Yeah.
4: So what we did is we kind of pulled back from the space a little bit and basically connected artists with the corporates and said, hey, you guys need to plan out your artwork, your story, and then come to us with a piece of artwork with the artist's permission for us to recreate it. And from there, that's where we, I guess, take over. In the early stages where we were connecting everybody and having teams meetings on everything, it just got a little bit out of whack.
2: Yeah.
4: So what we did is we connected the clients with the artists, and we're very happy to do that.
2: I'm curious, how did COVID impact on the business?
3: How did it? It was
4: positively.
3: At that time we got our, you know, ISO accreditation. So it allowed us to do some of the real hard groundwork in all of the paperwork, setting up the processes.
2: All the compliance, regulation, that sort of stuff.
3: So all of that stuff we worked really, really hard on getting in front of. We didn't know how long COVID was going to be, whether it was going to be forever or what have you. So we worked really, really hard on identifying who our client was, or clients were. We identified we need to have better processes. What do they look like?
2: Mm.
3: Anthony, what are you going to focus on? So all of that... you know, what the business goal was going to be. And I think just to go back to Craig's point around the, you know, the goal for the business. We want to be the very best commercial furniture business, not because we're black, white or yellow. It doesn't matter. We want to be, you know, a very good...
2: Because your product speaks for itself.
3: Well said. And we're an Australian made, and the fact that we're Indigenous, it doesn't matter. It just, it helps, and it shows our mob that, you know, you can own a business, whether you're, you know, you don't. Because I think for me, as a young kid growing up, I didn't see many... you know, outside of sport, where do I go and get my, you know, idol to go? I want to really, you know, become a, you know, a lawyer, or I want to own a furniture company. There wasn't many role models out there that were Indigenous really paving the way. And for me now, I go, you know, played a bit of sport, you know, I run a business. As a young person, you can absolutely do that. And the underlining pin of all of that is hard work.
2: Yeah.
3: And so...
2: And that's what you got from rugby union. That's a lot of hard work.
3: And it was. But it doesn't start, you know, when you finish school and you get a contract. It starts when you're a pup, you know, and... I always say to people, it's really easy to sort of push people into doing something, but if they don't love it, they won't come and do the extras. They won't stay past 5 o'clock. They won't get there early, and they won't pick up those calls. So,
2: well, like Craig's dad said, you know, find something that you love, and it's not work at all.
3: And right. We have to be able to create a space that people feel safe, and that they come in and they're not walking on eggshells. So I think for us, that's something that we've been really able to capture in our teams and our offices around that culture, and bringing people together. So we let them know when we onboard someone as a client or as an employee, something that we really talk about is that culture, because for us, we're not just a faceless, corporate. You know, we're a small business, family-run business that provide furniture, but, you know, have really, really deep connections to community. And to talk about more around the artists, SJ, you know, we have been open to it, but right now I think having SJ as our artist allows us to just focus in on if they do want that particular artwork, fantastic, but we encourage that they go and speak to the mob, or we connect them.
2: Yeah.
3: Because the last thing that we would want to do is to go onto someone's land with different artwork or without permission and everything. So for us, it's
2: particularly
3: really
2: if you're using specific images or icons,
3: very well
2: that
3: said.
2: Might have a different meaning in a different cultural and context.
4: 100%.
3: So for us, it's really making sure that we are conscious of that and really. So for us, tiptoeing around all of that is, you know, we'll go to the client and say, well, we can absolutely do it. But however, we need to speak to the elders and or local mobs to get their sort of input. Once you go and do that, we connect them. They go off on their journey and come back to us and say, yes, we're happy and we can put your furniture on, your artwork on particular furniture. So it has evolved, though, where we were, let's get all the artists, but it just... For us, right now, it's just, you know, really connecting the artist to the particular client in that area.
2: Mm. Well, I know that we've got a lot more to talk about, so hold that thought. We'll take a music break, come back, and I'm with Anthony Fianga and Craig Thomas, who are the people, the brains, I suppose, behind Maggi Indigenous Furniture, based here in Brisbane, but I think, you've got some customers outside of Queensland, so we'll talk more about the direction Maggi is going.

0: 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Join us for one solid hour where every kind of blues finds a home. This is where the stories sing and the streams cry. 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
2: This is Karen Durante for Let's Talk.
3: And I am with Anthony Fianga and Craig Thomas, who are co-owners of Mudgee Indigenous Furniture. And this is part of our regular partnership with the University of Queensland Indigenous Business Hub, highlighting First Nations business across the country. And Anthony, when I met Anthony, I said, oh, why is your face familiar type thing? And, of course, yes, Queensland Reds. But I met your twin, Sire, and this is at the Murray School, and he was there as part of the Queensland Reds, you know, helping Murray kids get their ears checked and stuff like that. So, yeah.
4: And how did that go? Did you find any brains in there? Because we're still looking for them. yeah, so he's not here, so I can use him as a punching bag. Let's
3: but he's also an owner in the business, yeah?
4: He is. I think up until we were 30 years old, I hadn't spent more than 5 days away from the bloke.
3: Yeah.
4: So for Sarah and I, we're just, you know, I'm so blessed to have such a great
3: Who's
4: brother.
3: The oldest?
4: Ask him 5 minutes, and he holds it against me for front seat, for everything. But you wouldn't know that. I think I'm the oldest, but I think my mum got it wrong. My mum was only very young when she had Sarah and I, and so I still think maybe they gave her too much medicine and she got it wrong.
3: Look, I get this, you know, I come from a large family, and sometimes, you know, the youngest one is actually the one that is the most mature of the lot, so totally get that. I mean, I would have been the youngest one if my little sister hadn't arrived. So anyway, that's a different, that's for another conversation. But, you know, I do want to congratulate you guys. 6-7 years have been around as, you know, an Indigenous furniture company, particularly in the office space. No plans to go domestic?
4: Yeah, so I think Craig and I, when we first started, it was just a sort of, let's test the market. And I think we briefly, COVID happened, and we had a real sort of think around what kind of particular focuses are we going to have. And I know Craig just mentioned before around just having, you know, the ottomans or, you know, cheap furniture. That probably wasn't going to be something for us.
3: Mm.
4: And then for me, again, coming from a sporting background, I know that I had 1 minute's worth of knowledge in furniture, so I don't know, and quite frankly, I go, yes, I need to understand that my capacity is limited, and so I need to get the expert opinion. So Craig at that time had, you know, he's got 25 years experience, so
3: yeah.
4: I think, geez, like a team, you go and get the best and you bring them in. And for me, Craig not only was the very best in this industry, but was the most humblest and just a fantastic, man. So I was so blessed to say, can we do a business together? And
3: yeah.
4: He's, you know, and when he said yes, I was like, oh, thank God.
3: That's not a bad philosophy to have. I mean, you look at this station, you know, when we started out 30-odd years ago, it was, well, we don't have the expertise for this, this and this, so we bought in the experts, and then hopefully then, I mean, not that I'm saying that they're going to, that Anthony and Sire are going to move you on or anything like that, Craig,
5: no.
3: But, you know, the plan is then that you indigenise your workforce so that you actually are giving opportunities for young Aboriginal and Torres Strait Islanders to come through to learn those skills, and then they become the experts. But this is a partnership, so...
5: That's right. Yeah.
4: And again, so you talk about moving on. For us as a business, people go, oh, geez, would you sell that? No way. You know, I love this. Craig has said it many, many times. Like, we are so blessed to wake up and come to work and enjoy what we do every day. And
3: does that mean that you've had offers, that people have wanted to buy your business?
4: Well, we've had offers on... parts of the business, parts of our businesses. And again, it's that's all really, really great, but we've still got a lot to conquer, and we haven't finished anything. Well, I feel like Craig and I have just started the walk up the hill. And with so much in front of us, we need to make sure that we keep our values and, you know, the culture, because right now we can, you know, we're the main people that can create and, you know, implement these, you know, processes, the way people, the beliefs and the values of the business. Yeah. So for us, having that is, has been a really, really big part of our business. And off the back of that, we've been getting success.
3: Yeah. So, and your workforce, how large is that?
4: So we've probably got a... So there's 10 of us around, including, you know, myself and Craig and Sayer, who we're still finding his brains. But... But, you know, again, it's quite, we've got really strategic partners in our, you know, in what we do. So, yeah. But I will stop talking and I'll let Craig talk about the national footprint, how we get the products in.
3: Because you're based here in Brisbane, but you obviously, I noticed that you did furniture for a business in Orange in New South Wales. So I don't know whether that's your New South Wales connections coming in there, Craig, but you do, you're national.
5: Yeah. So basically, and just going back to what you guys were saying before with... us all coming together, I think, as human beings, we're programmed to surround ourselves with good people and people who can help take you or your business or whatever the project is to the next level. So that's where we all came together. You got the aspects of business, furniture. Anthony and Saya bring, you know, good looks to the table. That's about all. But, you know, we're there for the same purpose, to grow our business, to create a unity amongst our staff. And I guess in saying that, the majority of our staff have all worked together for 20-plus years. I see them more as family than employees or staff. I actually never actually call them that. We're all in it for the same same thing. So that's where I think our success has come from.
3: Yeah.
5: Good unity of people moving together to get the best outcome.
3: As a non-Indigenous person, I've got to ask you this question. And, you know, we talk about reconciliation, and we know that Aboriginal and Torres Strait Islander people have been locked out of this country for a long time, even though we've contributed to it in some way, shape or form. So, you know, when people ask you about working with blackfellas, what do you say?
5: It's been an interesting journey, I must say, from the start. But I was at a function recently, and we go to a lot of functions, as we said before. But I think I've been accepted into the community just from the person I am and the work that I've been doing. And someone said to me the other day, because they were talking about white businesses and white people in business, white people in back businesses and stuff like that. And there is a stigma around that, I understand, and that's never...
3: There's a whole big thing about black cladding and stuff like that. So
5: We've never entertained that. And the Indigenous owners of other businesses in our circle have always had the best support for myself and for our business. And someone said the other day, because they were talking about something around black cladding, white business and white people... And I had an Indigenous fella tap me on the shoulder and said, "They're not talking about you, brother. It's all good."
3: Yeah.
5: So, yeah, it's been a journey and at times difficult, but the acceptance I've felt from the community has been outstanding, and I feel blessed to be in the black community as a white man, and it's been a wonderful, wonderful journey.
4: And just to Craig's point, before having an Indigenous business was a thing, Craig and I had already set this up. So, you know, we set this up 6-7 years ago, but we had been talking for, you know, 10-12 years beforehand. So this wasn't something that has just come up. Oh, geez, we need to become an Indigenous business.
3: So we can become Supply Nation certified.
4: Very well said.
3: You know, get that Indigenous procurement and that sort of thing. So this preceded that.
4: So this came together because I was retiring and I had already been speaking to Craig around this, and I'd come back and I said, "Craig, we have to make this work, so let's make it work because I'm retiring and I need a job." And I will use my Rugby Monday to help get us going, and you've got the expertise that I don't have, and you've got access to clients. And off the back of that, we started it.
3: Yeah.
4: So that's, you know, sorry, Craig, I had to sort of jump in because before being an Indigenous business was a thing, we were already, we were very proud to be.
3: But I'm glad that you talked about, obviously, you know, as a professional footballer, you were earning, you know, we're not talking NBA sort of level of money, or are we? the thing is, we've seen a lot of successful Aboriginal people who've done well in whatever field it is, and, you know, sadly some have died, you know, destitute. One person that comes to mind is Gurumult. You know, he had that incredible exposure, global music career, but ended up, you know, passing away destitute. And, you know, I think if there's any one message that you can pass on, particularly to those young ones who are thinking about a professional career, whether it is in football, whether it is in music, whether it is in the, you know, other arts, what advice would you give to them in relation to making sure that you've got something after your career, particularly when it's one that has a certain time span, to move forward, that you have a future beyond whatever your profession is?
4: So there's probably two parts. The first part is, you know, when you're playing, you need to be either networking, you know, or you need to be, you know, doing a degree. So when you finish your sporting career, you've got, you know, a degree, or you've got a really good network of people that you can rely on to sort of help navigate the next part. During a lot of rugby, I've seen a lot of rugby players get in between where they've done a little bit of networking, they've done a little bit of study, but they don't have anything. So they finish their career and they don't have a whole lot. So my part, my thing to them is go and find a passion, whether it be find some mentors, go and do some, when you're not playing or when you're not training, go and spend time at people's offices, so that when you finish, you've got something that you feel you know, you can go straight into.
3: Yeah.
4: And then the other part of that is go and, as soon as you retire, go into work. Go straight into work and then take some, you know, work for 3 or 4 months and then take your break. Because what ends up happening, you retire, you get pushed out, or you retire on your own, You find time to get down. You find time to look back. Yeah, sometimes looking back on your career is great, but if you've been pushed out, you look back and you go, geez, I should have done this, I wasn't good at that, and you find ways to talk yourself into a really bad position.
3: Yeah.
4: So you find your time depressed and all the rest of it, and not look at what great stuff you've done.
3: Yeah.
4: So, you know, finding something straight away after you've had a career in whatever that sport has been, that profession, go and, you know, then go straight into it and then take your break after.
3: Yeah, and you sound like you had a really good, strong family structure behind you.
4: I did. When we lived in the pubs and clubs, and, you know, it was quite rough, and something that my father, we ended up going to a scholarship school in Canberra called St. Edmunds College, and up until we were in year 11 and 12, Sarah and I were the only, and my brothers were the only black kids in the school. Which wasn't a problem, but when we finished school, we went and...
3: Well, they wouldn't mess with you.
4: Well, there was four of us, so we... and I was the same size I was now in year sort of 9 and 10. I was playing first 15 as a, you know, a 14-year-old kid.
3: Yeah.
4: So I was very lucky. But when we finished rugby, when we finished school, we had a contract. You know, we got our very first contract. And my mum and dad... My dad worked as a butcher during the day and security guard at night. My mum was a stay-home mum. But the very first thing that we went and did was we got our money. So Sarah and I put our money together. We saved our money during sport and we bought a house. My mum and dad guarantored their house against Sarah and I's wages to go and buy a block of units.
3: Yep.
4: And then, you know, in Canberra, there's sort of two main industries. There's the public service and there's building construction. So all my friends were builders. So we bought a block of three units and we subdivided each and we sold them off, and that's how we started. So we always wanted to make sure that the rugby money was offsetted by some property.
3: Yeah.
4: So we always had something to fall back
3: and
4: on.
3: And property is always a good long-term investment.
4: It is.
3: But and getting, yeah.
4: So for us, making sure that we were doing something outside of sport was the big thing. And I remember my very first rugby tour, George Gregan and Stephen Larkin pulled me aside. They said, oh, come and have a coffee with me. And I said, oh, I was, you know, just turning 18. I said, oh, I'll have a hot chocolate. And George Gregan said to the waiter, he'll have a piccolo latte. And I said, okay, thank you, Mr. Gregan.
3: We're going to put some hair on your chest.
4: Yes. So I had my very first piccolo. Mm-hmm. And he said, well, what are you doing after rugby?
3: Yeah.
4: I said, well, pretty much very naive. I go, well, you know, I'll play rugby forever. In my head, I'm going, what are you talking about? But, you know, he had a number of cafes and businesses, and, you know, he was straight away, they were on to about, what are you doing for the future? Are you studying? You know,
3: yeah.
4: You know, you've got the property, but what
3: so
4: else
3: find
4: are you doing?
3: Yourself a mentor, or at least you have somebody there who's going to mentor you straight away without any prompting whatsoever.
4: And, you know, that's what rugby was really, really good at. And for me, I'm very blessed that when I did get to the end, I had good people like Craig and others to be able to connect me, to be able to, you know, create the businesses that we have now.
3: So I was telling Craig we were probably going to talk for half an hour, but you look at the time now, it's been 40 minutes.
5: Goes through in a blink of an eye.
3: I know.
4: I'm so sorry.
3: But no, don't apologise. The thing I want to find out more about, Maggie, is also, you know, we're seeing record fuel prices thanks to the Strait of Hormuz and that sort of stuff. So I guess, you know, as a local business, you got to make sure your supply chain is secure so that you can deliver on time and also, you know, keep prices competitive, if you like, for your customers.
5: For sure. Yeah, the sustainability of the pricing is difficult in this market at the moment, and we have always promoted ourselves and stuck to our guns as being Australian-made supplier as much as possible. So, like I said earlier, we surround yourself with good people, and we've done that in surrounding ourselves with really good suppliers, local suppliers. They've got a really good footprint across Australia, which enables us to supply product anywhere in the country. We are obviously Southeast Queensland located, but we use facilities in other areas. We do quite a lot of work in Darwin. We've done university work in Melbourne, Perth, little fit outs in Orange, as we talked about.
3: Yep.
5: So we can really go everywhere. I mean, here is where we give 110% of our service to our customers, but nationally we're just as strong with our supply chain. So I did take a visit to China earlier this year just to see what the market is doing, and a lot of our competitors bring in stuff directly from China, and of course that gives them some price advantages and stuff like that, which is good for them. We prefer to try and stick to our guns and use local suppliers. So one of our manufacturers, Chair Solutions, they do a lot of our lounges and ottomans and chairs and stuff like that. And there's always an element of imported product in commercial furniture, because even the chairs
3: just the nature. Yeah,
5: correct.
3: Yeah.
5: Australia's not making a lot of the components that we use. So there is a fair bit of that. But when it comes to, say, a lounge, all our timber's local, it's cut local, our foams are local from Dunlop, our fabric, whether it's a commercial off the shelf or our own fabric, predominantly is Australian made. So that's where we kind of pick ourselves, where we can hold pricing longer if it is Australian made.
3: Yeah.
5: However, we are at the mercy of fuel prices and bringing containers in of mechanisms and product and wheels and God knows what, desk parts. So it is a juggle to try and keep the sustainability of our product offering. Everything is going up, and like we have our costs have blown out of the water with, you know, everything goes up from superannuation to costs, fuel, and here we are trying to keep a well-priced product into the market. And at some point, if something's got to fail, you've got to put your prices up, or something's got to do without. There was a good story recently someone was telling me, and he said someone asked me for a discount on a project or a thing.
3: Oh.
5: And let's call it a television. Someone said, I want that television, but I want it cheaper.
3: Yeah.
5: You're like, okay, 100% I can do that. So what do you want to take out of that?
3: Yeah.
5: Do you want to make it black and white?
3: Yeah.
5: Do you want to not have a remote? How do you want me to discount that product?
3: Yeah.
5: So that's how I see discounting now. It's more of a case of,
3: what are you willing to forego?
5: Yeah. I can get this and it's here at my office.
3: Yeah.
5: I'm not going to take it to you. I'm not going to set it up. I'm not going to build it. I'm not going to show you how to use it.
3: I'm not going to
5: absorb the
3: cost.
5: But I can give you a discount for that.
3: Yeah.
5: So I think that's a good way of looking at businesses. And sure, I mean, discounts and promotions are a thing of retail and business. But I think you've got to hold your hand on your heart and say, okay, I'm going to provide a service to you. I'm going to give you 110% of myself, my time, everything. And
3: well, we know you do,
5: yeah,
3: because Anthony was just talking about it
5: <That's right>.
3: earlier.
5: Yeah, so I think that's the way we roll, and
4: he already does enough for free.
5: Yeah,
4: so.
3: Yeah.
5: But just going back to our supply chain, we're really blessed to have good people that look after us, and I'm a big believer in supporting people who support us.
3: Yeah,
5: so that's where our long term relationships have sort of stemmed from.
3: Yeah. Well, look, it's been a pleasure yarning to you both and hearing the story of Maggie. Yeah. You want to plug the website again for mob who might be thinking about
4: Craig,
3: refitting the office?
4: Craig, do you want to give the number and everything?
3: Okay, here we go.
5: So the phone number is, actually, I don't know. But we can give out Anthony's mobile later. But yeah, it's www.maggie.com.au. That's M-A-D-J-I.
3: Yeah.
5: Like I said, we do want to do heaps of stuff in community. We'd love to connect with businesses.
3: Yeah.
5: You know,
3: yeah.
5: Black, white,
3: corporate,
5: whatever.
3: For-profit, not-for-profit.
5: 100%.
3: Social enterprises.
5: Happy to help everybody. And I meant to cut in earlier and say this, but I really wanted to thank you guys, Karen, for getting us on today, and also to UQ for them putting us forward.
3: We've just
5: started doing a bit of work with them after many years of sort of trying, but their business hub has been really working hard for not only Maggie but other black businesses to get them out there. And yeah, so a big thank you to them for putting us forward for today.
3: Yeah, very well said. Right.
4: Yes, and thank you.
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Stories from the road, music for the long haul. And when it's time to head home, the drive show keeps you moving. Good vibes, big laughs, and the soundtrack to your arvo. 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

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It's a city of industry. 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
1: The mechanic raised up from

transponder's nearly gone. The injector ports are stripped, and that ain't all. The torque converter's running low on torque, and that water pump's nearly down a quart. We caught it all in time, so you're in luck. He said, I've got the time and I've got the parts. Just give me the word and I'm ready to start. I think we

Zone's got a broken hook, but I can order you a new one from Nashville, but it won't be cheap. And I know you've been using a cut-rate thesaurus because your adverbs are backed up into your course. Now your verse is running on verbs that are way too weak.

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I never will forget one time when I was on a little visit down home in Ebenezer, Kentucky. I was talking to an old man that had known me ever since the day I was born and an old friend of the family. He says, "Son, you don't know how lucky you are to have a nice job like you've got and don't have to dig out a living from under these old hills and hollers like me and your pappy used to." When I ask him why he never had left and tried some other kind of work, he says, "No, sir, you just won't do that. If ever you get this old coal dust in your blood, you're just going to be a plain old coal miner as long as you live." He went on to say it's a habit, sort of like chewing tobacco.

hybrid. 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
1: Triple A Murray Country live from the Gympie Muster on the Super Saturday mornings. Great to have you with us wherever you are. And the clever man in there, from a great song from Neil Murray. What a fantastic song. Also, what a place from Johnny Williamson and Warren H. Williams. And up the top, we had some great music coming to you from Memphis, from Glenn Skewthorpe. He's from Cadooga down in New South Wales. And he must have been the Memphis. Sounds a good song. Also, I'm that Greek champion, and Becky Cole. We'll be having a yarn to Becky Cole later. She'll be live in the studio here at the Muster, and of course, that's Sleep on a Stony Ground. And after Becky Cole, we've got Taylor Moss, Catherine Brett, also Graeme Connors, Jake Whittaker. I don't know whether they'll be in that order, but I guarantee you they'll be in. So stay tuned, and we'll be catching up with everyone in the next hour. Coming up right now, very shortly, as our dedication to the late Dolly Parton, and we're going to bring you a big heap of classics coming to you here very shortly. You've got about 12 songs back to back of the legendary Dolly Parton here on the Brekkie, live from the Gympie Muster 2026.

found that he was dead. But I knew his spirit was flying free in those dark clouds overhead. When we gathered in the chapel, I swore I heard him sing his song. And as the rains poured from those thunderclouds, I just had to sing along.

0: Country here on the Super Saturday Mornings live from the Gimpy Muster and the Dead Ringer Band there. That's an old Hurley track there. That's when they first started out, the Chambers, and also in there, Johnny Chester with Highway 31. And up the top there, the King of Murray Country, Mr. Roger Knox and the Warrior and Chains. What a great song that is, and that's off his greatest hits album, The Warrior and Chains. Triple A Murray Country, more coming your way, and as we promised, we've got a full set of songs back to back by Dolly Parton. And, of course, they're going to be her classics. That's coming up right now here on AAA Murray Country.
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2: Here's a story I wrote about an old friend of mine. Well, he lived by the apple orchard in this little old orchard shack. His name was Jackson.

Triple A Murray Country, live from the Gympie Muster on the Super Saturday mornings, and our tribute there to the late Dolly Parton. And what are some great songs in there. And she certainly was a superstar, Dolly, and a great person too. And that song in there, Baby Von Burner, back to the 70s, 9 to 5. Then we had the Tennessee Homesick Blues, which is one of my favourites. Applejack, then up before that we had the Mule Skinner Blues. That was the first big number one song she had, Dolly Parton, the Mule Skinner Blues. Then we had Jolene, one of her big hits there. Why'd You Come In Looking That Way from Dolly? My Tennessee Mountain Home, the Dolly Parton, the Mule Skinner Blues. Then we had Jolene, one of her big hits there. Why'd You Come In Looking That Way from Dolly? My Tennessee Mountain Home.

0: base all around the world. Right, Triple A Maori Country, coming to you from the Buster. We'll have our guests coming in, Catherine Britt, Taylor Moss, Becky Cole, also Jade Whittaker, live in the studio here at the Buster. So stick around, you're on Brisbane's Country Music Radio, Triple A Maori Country, live from the Buster, 2026.
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0: Triple A Murray Country here live from the Gympie Muster, and our special guest, very special guest, Mr. Graeme Connors. How you going, Graeme?
1: Good, Dusty. All the better for seeing you. It's been far too long.
0: Been far too long, mate. Must be over 15 years since the last time I seen you.
1: Well, we wore younger men's clothes, but our spirit was still young, as it is now.
0: That's right. Now, in the last 15 years, I thought you retired. And...
1: Oh, no, don't wish that on me.
0: And next thing, you come out with another album and the tour. And
1: yeah, we're out there. We got a tiny bit sort of sidetracked in the sort of round the 2007, 2010 when we got involved with a family restaurant business.
0: Yes, I remember that.
1: And it took me off the road for a while. I was still writing, I was still doing everything, but you know, when you're not as visible, people assume, oh, well, the poor old fella, he's reached that point. But I've got

0: tour dates ahead, and a new, I'm in the studio again at the end of September, and the What Next album, which is the current one, has been a great project for us, and that as a memento, a muster moment, is going to be released on streaming tomorrow.
1: Oh, that's fantastic.
0: Yeah, so a lot of people have bought the CD and supported us that way, which is we're so grateful for. But now we've reached that point where it's going to go out now on the streaming services as well.
1: Oh, fantastic. Now, let's all go all the way back, mate. I'll call you the guy from Mackay, is that right?
0: Yes, the guy from Mackay. That'll do me, Dusty.
1: Now, let's go back to the 70s. Must have been about in the 70s you started, wouldn't it?
0: It was. It was, I would have been 1973. I left Mackay and to pursue my career. And I had a very lucky beginning because a fellow came to Mackay with Sherbet. He is a promoter called Don Herring. And Don offered to help me when I finished school. And the first thing I did the day after I left school, I jumped on a plane and flew to Brisbane, where a car was waiting for me at the airport to bring me to Toowoomba. And that night I opened the show for Kamal.
1: Holy hell.
0: Right from the top. Mate.
1: Right from the top, mate.
0: Started at the top. Didn't have to work my way up. That came later.
1: So how did he recognise you? How did he...
0: He just saw something in me, thought that I had a bit of talent there. And the good thing about it was that Christmas, he put me on the Sherbet Christmas Spectacular in Sydney. Same deal. I did one or two songs. Then Richard Clapton came on. Then the La-Di-Das came on. And then Sherbet. And there was an A&R guy from Festival there, and he saw something in me and offered me a deal.
1: Well, there you go, Uncle.
0: And then that's how easy, you know what I mean? In those days, it was different, too. It was like there was no social media, so people could make decisions. They didn't have to wait around to decide if the public liked it or not, you know?
1: Yeah, that's right.
0: If they liked it, they could say, well, give him a shot and see what happens.
1: Well, you gave him a big shot when you bought out... A little further north each year.
0: Oh, that was many years down the track. That was the first album I had came out in 76, and that featured four songs that Chris Christopherson had produced for me. But it really wasn't indicative.
1: Chris Christopherson?
0: Yeah,
1: the
0: absolutely.
1: Great Chris Christopherson.
0: Yeah, I did the tour with him in Australia, and he's such a generous soul. He produced four songs for me for that first album, And When Morning Comes. It's a collector's piece. My mother must have bought all the copies, I think. But those who have it, they're hanging on to it because they reckon eventually it'll increase in value.
1: Well, there you go.
0: You know what's got to happen, though, for that to happen.
1: Yeah, that's what they say. Now, right, so...
0: Then North was 1988, yeah.
1: So when did you start winning Golden Guitars?
0: That came after, because North wasn't really accepted as a country.
1: Yeah, album. No, that's right.
0: Nick Irby was the only country radio man who played some of the songs. He played Let the Cane Fields Burn, but also too, Australia All Over, they played it for me too. So he was a huge supporter.
1: Macca.
0: Ian McNamara. God bless him, because he played Let the Cane Fields Burn. A lot of people in regional Australia used to listen to it. So they were the two champions. And then it wasn't until 94, I think it was, when I came out with Songs from the Homeland. There was an album prior to that called The Return.
1: Yep, The Return.
0: And that was gained a lot of interest in the country music fraternity. That was produced by a guy called Andrew Richardson. We recorded in Nashville, and it had real Nashville sound. But it wasn't until Homeland that the Golden Guitars started to flow.
1: Now, you reckon, I heard the interview somewhere, you reckon Slim saved your ass?
0: Well, Slim, definitely, from the point of view, my career was going nowhere. And 1984 it would have been, Rod Coe asked the publishing company if we had any songs for Slim Dusty. He was doing a trucking album. So I wrote this song with Doug Trevor called I'm Married to My Bulldog Mac. Slim heard it, just loved it. Then Rod came back to me and said, have you got any more? So I ran home and I wrote a song called Dieseline Dreams, which was based on my experiences with my dad in the railway. Not on trucks, as the story is, but I just transferred that. And lo and behold, Slim recorded that as well. Publishing company gave me an advance. I had a few dollars in my pocket finally. And that's where it all sort of turned around. And then I wrote 13 songs for Slim that he recorded. And But the important thing was I had some resource to go in the studio and record North, which I did under my own steam, and that was because of those songs had been able to, you know, make me a quid.
1: Yeah, that's fantastic, mate. And how many Gallon guitars you have now?
0: I think I've got about 14.
1: 14?
0: Yeah. I've lost count. Don't they think I'm blasé. It's just I can't have them staring me down. You know, like they're in a room in the house where I go very rarely. But when people want to see them, I can come and turn the lights on and have a look. But it's funny thing. When you got all your awards there, you sit there thinking to yourself, am I ever going to be good enough to do this again? And so I thought, leave it alone. Don't let them stare you down. Just do your job. So if you want to see them anytime, come up, Dusty. I'll take you a walk through the museum.
1: Why don't you melt them down?
0: Yeah. They're not made of gold, son.
1: Now, you played at the Olympics?
0: Yeah, the Paralympics.
1: Paralympics, yeah.
0: Yeah. Paralympics was terrific. I did this. I wrote a song called Being Here, and that became the theme song of the Paralympic Games, and I got to sing that. 84,000 people in one place. The enormous energy. It's like the Gympie Muster when you see that sea of faces and everyone's mouthing the words or singing along. That's a gorgeous, gorgeous thing to happen.
1: You went to Canada and also performed it, didn't you?
0: I missed that.
1: You went to Canada and performed?
0: No, I didn't. No, the guys from Canada tried to get me over there for the next time around, but something happened and I can't remember. I think I'd already booked a tour or something, you know. It's just it didn't pan out, but it was enough to celebrate here in Australia. It was terrific.
1: You've done a lot of recording over there in the USA. Did you ever do any performing over there?
0: No, look, you know, the times that I went over there, it was to record, and I really felt that my energy was directed towards songwriting and all that sort of stuff. I had a meeting with a big head honcho of a record company, and he said to me, Graham, you've got to come and live here if you think you're going to make an indent in America. And, you know, Keith Urban, to his great credit, knew that. He had to pack up and go there 10 years to become an overnight sensation. It's a big country, a big market. There's a lot of people chasing the same dream. And it would, if you're going to really be serious, you've got to pack up and become part of their dream. And I'm not prepared. You know, we had kids and to be honest, you know, I don't
1: beautiful know. Beautiful house overlooking the bay.
0: We got everything we need. We've got everything we need.
1: Now, let's go back on your restaurant. You and Lynn started the restaurant?
0: We did, but our two sons are the powerhouses behind it now. They are really entrepreneurial. And Lynn is still very heavily involved. My only job now, I look after the wine. I do all the wine buying. You can see there's an alternative method in my madness here. And it's called the dispensary in Mackay, and it's grown from just a restaurant to a pie shop, a motel, several cafes. And there's no doubt about it. The desire to improve the town has grown. Through our children and through our friends, you know, I love Mackay. I was born there. I'll be buried there, and it's just part of your life cycle to get involved.
1: What about the boys? They never took on music, even though your wife's a music too.
0: Lynn was in the band with me we were young. They've all studied musical instruments. But, you know, I think, Dusty, that they probably look at a professional career and think, you know, well, we got, look, one's a surgeon, one's a data analyst sort of person, one's a helicopter pilot. They've got their own dreams and career. The other two are working in hospitality, gung-ho entrepreneurs. I'm just very proud of them doing what they do. I was out of the blue for my family. My dad was a guard in the railway. My other brother was he got a science degree and then was to do teaching but moved out of that. My other brother works in the mining business. So that gene doesn't necessarily follow a trail, you know.
1: You'll have to write a song, The Black Sheep of the Family.
0: Yeah. Might have been done already, I think, Dusty.
1: No, that's fantastic. Now, where are you off after? Where are you off to?
0: Well, I got it. The next show I do is in I'm doing some recording in September in Sydney. Then we go to Townsville, where I'm working with the Great Barrier Reef Orchestra for a concert at the Civic Centre.
1: Oh, that's fantastic.
0: That'll be lovely. You know, because there's a lot of songs in my repertoire where I've used orchestras. And then after that, we go down to the Riverina. We go down and do places like, well, Bendigo in Victoria, Shepparton, I should know this off by heart, shouldn't I? Wagga Wagga and Griffith. And there's one other, Wodonga.
1: Oh, Wodonga. Well, you're full on.
0: Yeah. Well, that's five shows.
1: So you're not getting the end of your career, starting it off again.
0: Well, my perspective is that, you know, it's like they keep saying I'm a legend at sunset here, right? I'm saying I'm not a legend in my sunset years. I'm a legend at sunset.
1: Well, there you go.
0: And the sun goes down, I'm still firing on.
1: That's it, brother. Now, how many times have you been here?
0: I think it's somewhere like 20-something. It's a lot, and we're just trying to establish that with the records of Apex, because I actually came once when it was the Webb brothers over at their farm.
1: Yeah, the first one they had.
0: Yeah, one of the first or seconds out, and I was just a guest. They invited me. I was living up at Caloundra at the time, and they were also on Festival Records, as I was, and they invited me to come up, and I sang a couple of songs on the back of a trailer in the middle of a paddock with all these people. I remember that.
1: So, yeah, what was you then?
0: I was 17.
1: Bloody hell.
0: Yeah. And I've been doing this a long time, Dustin. my age now has a 7 in it still, but it's a lot further from 17.
1: That's right, brother. Now, what about your performances? Are they still full on like you?
0: Oh, yeah, look, we were so lucky that we toured so heavily in the 90s, and we built a really lovely, loyal audience in that period, Dusty. And those people, they bring their own families now to the concerts. We have young people coming in their 20s and 30s who say, "Granddad was a huge fan of yours. He's no longer with us. We come along because we know these songs." We'd travel in the car on holidays, and we'd have "Let the Cane Fields Burn" or "Take the Road Less Traveled" all playing. They know the words to every one of those songs. And that's very, you know, from my perspective, that's really sweet. It's a sweet life to know that you've still got people listening to your work. And the new songs gives you a purpose to write new work. And I just consider myself the luckiest bloke I know.
1: Well, you're a good writer, brother, because I play that song, "You and Me, Brother," all the time.
0: Oh, remember that? Yeah. "You, me, all the same brothers." That's off the Road Less Traveled, and you were in the studio when we did that. Yeah.
1: That's fantastic. Yeah, that's a fantastic song. So how many albums?
0: 21.
1: And still going.
0: I'm just legal now, 21.
1: No, that's fantastic, mate. Well, only the reason you're a legend is, of course, you're a great songwriter and your voice is fantastic.
0: Good on you, and, Dusty. The only reason that people know me is because people like you play my music. So I really appreciate that. You know, we live in an age now where everything's social media, and it's like everyone's getting into smaller groups. The beauty of radio is it goes out there into the wide blue yonder, and all sorts of people are listening at all sorts of times. And that's a great opportunity for the music to be heard. So we appreciate it.
1: No worries, bro. Well, thanks for dropping in and seeing us. And
0: wouldn't have missed it for the world.
1: Thank you very much.
0: See you tomorrow. We'll be on at 5 o'clock.
1: There you go.
0: Don't miss it.
1: Graham Connors, live on the stage.
0: Thanks, Dusty. See you, mate.

0: live from the Gibby Muster here on the Super Saturday mornings, and Mr. Graeme Connors, the legendary Graeme Connors. What a fantastic person and a fantastic performer. And the Great Australian Dream is the name of that song. That was a huge hit. And up before that, we get a little further north each year. You're on the Brekkie, live from the Muster. We've got more coming your way. The Bush stage is just bounced up, so there's music coming from there. And in the next hour, we'll have our guests starting to come in. And the next one, I'd say, will be Catherine Britt here on the Brekkie, AAA Murray Country. Stay tuned.
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0: Triple A Murray Country, live from the Muster 26, and we got a very special guest here, and that's Catherine Britt. How are you going, Catherine?
1: Hey, I'm good. How are you?
0: Good, thanks, mate.
1: You're going well. Thanks
0: great
1: for having me.
0: Great to see you again.
1: Oh, it's good to be here. It took me a little minute to find you. I wandered around in circles for a while, so I'm pretty sweaty Betty right now, but that's all right. That's what the Muster's all about. At least I'm not in mud.
0: That's what the Muster's about.
1: Exactly. I'm here and I'm happy.
0: I've seen you perform here when you're 17. About 17, you were 16, 17?
1: Right. Where was that?
0: Here.
1: That was my first time at the Gympie Muster. I came the year before with Casey Chambers on tour, and I wasn't performing. I just jumped up with her and like sang harmonies on The Captain because we were on the road together. And then the next year I came back, and that would have been when you saw me and performed my debut album. So it's been a while.
0: Long journey since I've been here. Yeah, you've been going. How many albums since then?
1: I'm up to number 9, plus a best of. So, there was a little best of in there. Just before I was 30, they wanted to do a best of. I'm like, well, make sure it's like Catherine Britt so far, because there's more to come, mate.
0: Well, there you go.
1: They made it Catherine Britt so far, which was like the first 6 albums, I think. And then I've released some since then and done The Pleasures, which has been a side project that took over my life. We've done 2 albums, and then I did The Hillbilly Killers, another album there. So it's... I just don't stop making records, really.
0: And, well,
1: it's
0: going
1: to be like Slim Dusty. Yeah. I have 100 records.
0: Yeah, there you go.
1: Working on it.
2: Now, Catherine, you said you've been here for a while. What Gympie Muster is this? What number?
1: Oh, yeah, I don't know. So if I was 16 the first time I came, I just turned 41.
2: Yep.
1: So what's that?
0: 24 years.
2: Say, you're asking the wrong person.
1: 25 years.
2: And what do you think this year's different or any better?
1: I feel like this year's like the best I've felt in ages. Like it just feels like there's a real vibe. There's heaps of people here. I know there's always that, but it just for me, and everyone's talking about it, how it feels different. Like it feels more alive. Country music is having a resurgence at the moment, so you can see that reflected here. But Queensland's always been great for country music. They love their country music up here. You don't really have bad gigs in Queensland. Yeah. They just love it. So I don't know. It's one of my favourite festivals to do, has been since I first played here, and it's just so different to the other ones. You know, you've got Tamworth, you've got Denny, and they're all got their own thing. Mm. This is just, it's Gympie. It's what it is, you know.
0: It's what it is.
1: Yeah.
0: Now, how many Gallon guitars you got?
1: 5, I think.
0: It's up there, 5.
1: 3 female, 1 single, and I've got another one. Oh, yeah, for, 5. 5.
0: 5. There you go.
1: You should know that. Oh, my God, I don't know these things.
2: How many sets
1: you're challenging
2: you got left?
1: Me. What's that?
2: How many sets you got left?
1: So I've got an acoustic set at 4 o'clock today, and then I'm jumping up with a bunch of people, jumping up with Amber Lawrence on the song we did together. I'm going to jump up with Yoga tonight on main stage and do a little Dolly Parton number because we miss our Dolly.
2: Yes.
1: And then I'm also doing My Pleasures. My band tonight is doing a set as well. Yeah.
0: Oh, that'll be pretty good. Where's
1: today's a big day. That's at, where's The Pleasures? The Grove.
0: The Grove.
1: Yeah. And that's Muster Club. What's the other one? The Grove, Muster Club. There's one other one that I'm playing the acoustic set this afternoon.
0: They used to be 12, but I think they dropped them back to back 6.
1: I know. I'm glad they've cut it back because I can't remember them all.
2: Yeah. I was going to say, you're asking the wrong person. This is my first Gympie Muster.
1: You're no help.
0: Now, let's go back to your younger years. What was it like living and recording in the USA?
1: It was amazing. Look, I learn a lot from being over there. You know, you're kind of amongst the best of the best, the cream of the crop when it comes to musicians, songwriters, artists even, you know. You're kind of comparing yourself to Dolly Parton and Emmylou Harris when you're working in America, you know. Like, it's just a different caliber, and it's just, you know, I just grew, like, as an artist. I felt like I had to step it up. I had to be, like, this, you know, best version of myself. And I think it was amazing for me. I was there 6 years all up and a very young age. I moved there at 17, so it was like a very developmental time in my life. So, like, you know, you're learning how to be a person, you know, like an adult, I guess. So I kind of got my early years there.
0: So did you have everyone around you, like the publicity and the
1: I did. I was really lucky. My family was all back here in Australia, so that was really difficult. But I had an amazing manager. I had an incredible record label, RCA Records, and I had all the things, you know, publisher, all the team around me that nurtured me and looked after me. A lot of people have, like, traumatic Nashville experiences when they go over there and signed a record label. I did not have that. Like, I don't have that story. I had a very nurturing, very loving, very looked after, like, to a point where I was spoiled, you know. Like, I really, they paid for everything, you know, they for me to live there for 6 years, flew me back and, you know, forth from Australia. I was so, so lucky. And I think, and I made two albums with that record label, and we only ever, I think our biggest hit on American radio was like number 32, I think we hit on the charts. And they just kept believing in me and, you know, making more music. And like in America, if you don't hit on the first single, yeah, they just get rid of you.
0: Yeah.
1: They just really believed in me. And I just, I'm so grateful. Like, and I still am friends with those people that signed me to RCA Records. You know, at the end of the day, you know, my timing in the industry over there, you know, my first single, Gretchen Wilson released Redneck Woman the same time. So that, and there's only so many females they'll play on American country radio. It's just facts. And she just took the space up, and good on her, because she's amazing. And I was like, okay, well, that first single's not going to work. And then we went with the Elton John duet. And then Taylor Swift came out with bloody When You Meet Tim McGraw, whatever that song is.
0: Yeah.
1: I'm like, oh, far out. Okay, well, Taylor's now the next big thing. So it just kept happening like that. And then we released What I Did Last Night. That was my final single. And then, yeah, just kind of that one hit at about 32 on the Billboard charts. And then my label's like, look, we adore you, but we just don't know that anyone's going to get what you're doing. I think I was too country at the time. It's funny because it's music's so country now.
0: Yeah,
1: like,
0: forward
1: I like
0: rock,
1: was in
0: it?
1: The wrong era.
2: Everyone's
1: obviously
2: coming over to country. Hey.
1: I know, it's so weird. And I was just making straight country music. You know, What I Did Last Night, you can't get a more country song than that. Anyway, I loved it, and I still go back there all the time and tour and have all my beautiful friends there. It's like a second home, but I'm glad to be back in Australia. I do, especially now.
0: So
1: I'm very happy.
0: How'd you get in the country? Who helped you get in country music?
1: Probably my dad, like playing it around the house. Before that, I was like singing Disney songs, you know, like Little Mermaid and like Lion King. All that stuff was coming out when I was a little kid, and I just was in love with that. And then I saw a movie called Coal Miner's Daughter, you know, that autobiographical film, yep, about Loretta Lynn. So I saw that at 9, and I just was like, right, that's what I want to be when I grow up. I want to be a poor hillbilly who becomes a famous country music singer. And then I found people like Dolly Parton, you know, Hank Williams, Mel Haggard. And then I kind of drifted from those to like modern, you know, Emmy Lou and all that sort of modern stuff. And it just kept going. I just became obsessed very quickly at 9. It just was my life.
0: You wrote a couple of good Aussie songs.
1: Well, thank you.
0: 46 Miles from Alice. And
1: yeah.
0: All those great songs.
1: It's an old fave. Yep.
0: And I'd say, what, it was it easier sort of writing Australian songs than one for in America? Or?
1: Yeah, I don't know. Like, I just naturally wrote, and I don't know why. I'm not from a family of musicians. Like, it's not like I looked up to my mum who was a songwriter or something. I don't know. I just started writing songs, and they were okay, you know, like, and people were liking them. So I'm like, okay, well, maybe I just keep doing this, and it's working. And then I made a little EP when I was 14 called In the Pines, which had a few little tracks on it, including That Don't Bother Me, which is my first single in Australia that I wrote with Casey Chambers, and then made my debut album in 2001. And then that just changed everything. 46 Miles was on that one, Hillbilly Pickin', like a bunch of songs. And it just, from then on, it just hasn't stopped. It's just been chaos.
0: Was Casey a good teacher?
1: Was she my teacher?
0: Oh, good teacher.
1: Yeah, I think so. Like, I learn a lot from her, and I feel like good and bad, you know, like I feel like she nurtured me as a young artist, and she believed in me, and her dad especially, Bill, was the reason I made music. You know, he took me under his wing and produced me and, you know, nurtured me. And I think without the Chambers, I don't know. Like, I don't know if I would have gone as far as I did, because they really believed in me like my parents did, you know, like they same sort of like backing. And I need, people need that. When you're a young artist, you need those people, like,
2: definitely.
1: Or you don't really go anywhere, you know. You need people that believe in you. So, yeah, I'm so grateful for what they did for my career.
0: And I've seen you done the old song with Max Merritt.
1: Oh, yeah, Slipping Away.
0: Slipping Away.
1: Yeah.
0: I've heard that song for years.
1: I felt like,
0: over
1: I felt like I had to, because I really... Like a little, you know, remembrance video on social media, and it kind of went viral. Like, it got millions of views. And I was like, oh, maybe I should do it, like, in the set. So I added it in for these. I'm playing this in Savannah in a couple of weeks. And I thought, I'll just, you know, chuck them in there and see how it goes.
0: Yeah, fantastic. Right, well, it's been good talking to you.
1: Thank you for having me.
0: And, yes, thank you for dropping in, and it's great to see you.
1: Ah, my absolute
0: pleasure.
1: Thank you. Thank you. Sweaty and good. Thank you. Okay.

0: You're on Triple A Murray Country, live from the Gympie Muster 2026, and our guest this morning, Catherine Britt, and what a great song that is, The Swingin' Door. That was a huge hit for her, and up before that, 46 miles from Alice, and Kev Carmody up the top there, the legendary Kev Carmody, and They Shall Not Steal. Right, coming your way, we've still got our special guests, and we also got some great Murray music, and coming up right after this, we got the great sounds of Kevin Johnson, and don't forget, we'll be coming back and we'll be talking to Becky Cole here on the Super Saturday Mornings, Triple A Murray Country, live from the Muster 2026.
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Kings on the Big Bricky and Troy Cassidy. What a great song. He's probably the only performer not up here to give you muster, him and Casey Chambers. But everybody else is here, and we've been talking to him and catching up with everyone. Also in that same set, Kevin Johnson with Rock and Roll Gave Me All the Best Years of My Life. And, of course, that was a huge hit. He's from Melbourne here in Australia. Made it pretty big over there in the USA. And what a great song that is. Right, our next guest will be the talented Becky Cole, and taking us up there here at the Gimpy Muster. He's Warren H. Williams with one of my favourite songs from Warren H. and Stand Together, Triple A Murray Country on Super Saturday mornings.

Gympie, my life changed. I had to go to the Portaloos, and that's a life-changing experience in itself, right? I was in a cubicle, I think they call them cubicles, and outside the cubicle there were two lovely ladies talking. Well, one lovely lady and her friend.

One of them said, I can't wait till Becky Cole comes on. The other one said, I hate Becky Cole. Then, of course, I couldn't come out. She said, I don't like that Becky Cole, she's too raunchy. Madam, if you are here tonight, let's raunch it up. She said, I hate the way she gets about the stage and wiggles her chest and sings songs about men. She said, there's children in the audience, she's disgusting. I've never been so devastated on the toilet in all my life. So I rushed backstage, she said, I hope she doesn't sing that bloody Lazy Bones song. I rushed backstage, I said to the guys, we can't do Lazy Bones tonight. There's children in the audience, there's a lady out there that hates me. So we decided we're going to throw something in at the end of this song for the kids to kind of balance it up. Okay, you ready, kids? This is for you and for that lady wherever she is that thinks I'm too raunchy. She's probably asleep in her tent.

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Bob the Builder, can we fix it?

0: Murray Country, live at the muster, and our special guest, the very talented Becky Cull. There you go, Beck.
1: I'm really well, thank you. Better now for seeing you.
0: Mate, you've been coming for years and you're still knocking it out here. I've seen you on the main stage last night.
1: Yeah. You know what? 35 years I've been coming to this festival, and it never gets old. It is so exciting. Every year driving in, it is just the most electric feeling. And, yeah, this year, it's like a drug, you know. I'm sober these days, so this is feeling this energy is, it's better than a drink.
0: Yeah, that's right. You've all enjoyed anyway, whatever you get to it from it.
1: Oh, look, so much fun. And last night on the main stage was so much fun. Great crowd. And, just an electric energy, as I said. And, lots of kids, which is great. The future generation of country music lovers. It's all in safe hands.
0: That's right, mate. Now, what have you been doing?
1: I have been touring the new album, Through the Haze. We've had that on the road for most of this year. We've still got plenty of shows coming up. Doing some shows in southeast Queensland in September. So looking forward to coming back this way. And, we'll just keep nutting it out the same way I've been doing for the last 3.5 decades.
0: So how many albums?
1: How many albums? I think I'm up to about 12 or 13. It depends on if you're counting the ones I did with Adam Harvey, with Melinda Schneider. But solo albums I might be up to. I might have hit double figures. I don't know.
0: Yeah, you've got a few Gallon guitars out of them
1: forward,
0: ones.
1: I've got a few of those, yeah. Yeah. I can't find all of them, but I've done too many house moves. But... I generally don't look too much in the rearview mirror these days.
0: Well, they're fantastic, mate. So, you got any gigs coming up in the new year? Big ones?
1: Yeah, it's going to kick off in January at the Tamworth Country Music Festival. That will be, I think, my 35th festival, which is, it blows my mind.
0: Yeah, it would do.
1: But that's festival's been going for a long, long time, and it'll be great to get back there. And we were talking yesterday about a few little surprise things that they're going to do, of course, with the passing of Dolly Parton. And so I'm looking forward to being a part of any tribute that they might be doing. Yeah.
0: Yeah, that should be good. Go and check that out.
1: Yeah, for sure.
0: Now, at Tamworth, what are you, is it getting bigger, better, same?
1: As far as a festival goes, you know what? I just, of course, change is inevitable. And you can't really compare something like Gympie to Tamworth. It's completely different. It's like apples and oranges. But as far as I'm concerned, I mean, I've been actually playing the same room at the Tamworth Festival for about 28 years. And I guess I don't like change too much. But, you know, as far as I can see and what they've done with the festival, they've moved with the times. And I think that's, it's good to see. People still love it. People still put up with the heat. You know,
0: that's
1: they
0: right.
1: Can get up to those 40-degree days. I think we had a relatively cool Tamworth in 2026, but we'll see what happens in 27. But
0: yeah, well, I was cooler than there.
1: As long as there's an outlet for young people, I've remained curious about new and up-and-coming artists, and I think as long as there's an outlet for these young artists to come along and to be discovered, things haven't changed. You know, people talk about their first time, that the first time they've sung in Tamworth, and many of us say, and as I do, it was busking in Peel Street. That's what I did. Casey Chambers in 1992.
0: Well, there you go.
1: Yeah.
0: And now you're from South Australia?
1: Yes, I am. Yeah, and I'm back there now. I live on the River Murray.
0: Oh, do you?
1: And I love a bit of river flowing in front of me, and it's a pretty special place. And of course, since I left about a week ago, Dolly has passed, so I'm going to head down the river when I get back and just get back to my country and have a few little tears and have a little cup of tea but down by the river for Dolly.
0: No beers?
1: Sorry?
0: No beers, a cup of tea?
1: Oh, yeah, well, I'm not really doing that these days. So, it's got to be... I'll brew something, but it'll be... I've done plenty of that in my 30s and 40s. So in my 50s, I'm pulling back. But
0: pulling back. Too many big parties at the Gympie Muster.
1: There's enough of that going on around here. They're all doing it for me. So don't you worry. I've got a bit of coffee in my tin here. So we're good.
0: That's fantastic, mate. So you're on stage again?
1: Yeah, we're playing the Grove this afternoon. Looking forward to that. It's more of an acoustic show. So my band, I've got an all-female band called the Sisters of Twang.
0: Have you?
1: And they'll be coming along to play a bunch of a bunch of my songs and new songs and everything, but we'll have to throw another tribute into Dolly there, of course.
0: So where's your band from? Then, Steph?
1: All over the place. My drummer, Ali Foster, is a Sydney girl. My bass player, Tracy Basie, is Northern New South Wales. And I've got Chrissy Thomas, who, you know, apart from playing with me, she's Queenslander these days, originally from Tassie. But apart from playing with me, she's you would have seen her many years ago touring with Adam Brand. She's toured with Tina Arena, with Vanessa Amorosi. But yeah, I love her beautiful voice singing with me. So yeah, there's
0: check that one out.
1: Be a bunch of us up there playing some songs.
0: Now that's fantastic, mate. Well, it's great to see you drop in and have a yarn to us.
1: Good on ya.
0: And keep it going.
1: Always great to have a yarn, especially here at the muster. You have fun too.
0: Probably see you next year.
1: Oh, hopefully.
0: Thanks, Beck.
1: Cheers.
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1: More great Australian music coming to you here from the Gippy Muster, Triple A Murray Country on the Super Saturday mornings, and A Better Woman from Becky Carl. That was a hit. That'd be fairly old, that hit too. Take us back about 20 years. Also in there we had Lazy Bones, and that was recorded live here a couple of years ago with Becky Cole, and certainly puts on a good show and just shows you how talented and funny she is. And the Lazy Bone Show. And up before that, Warren H. Williams. And let's all stand together here on Triple A Murray Country. Live from the Muster, we've still got our guests, Jake Whittaker and also Taylor Moss coming in here and live in the studio. And of course, Jake will be up very shortly here on Triple A Murray Country. But coming up after this break, we've got the great sounds of Archie Roach. Live from the Muster, Triple A Murray Country 2026.
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3: G'day, Cole Finley here. You're on the Big Brekkie. Triple A Murray Country.

0: Triple A Murray Country, live from the Gympie Muster. And with us now, we have Jake Whittaker. How you going, Jake?
1: Good, mate. How you doing?
0: Not too bad, mate. I heard some great news about you. You put on a good show the other night.
1: Yeah, it was good. Yeah, it was a good afternoon, and we had a bit of fun, you know.
0: Well, that's fantastic, mate. Yeah. Now, first of all, before we go anywhere, how did you get in? Where are you from, and how did you get in country music?
1: I'm from not far around from you, mate. I'm a Stockley there.
0: My neighbour.
1: Yeah, pretty much neighbours. We've driven all the way to Gympie Muster just to have a chat with you. Yeah, gone across the road. Yeah, I'm born and raised in that area. Just a bit of a blocky, I suppose you call it. We've always had a bit of cows and chicken and sheep to enough to fill up the freezer. It's kind of our life, you know. It's been good.
0: Yeah, oh, fantastic, mate. And talk about your music. What's going on with your music? How many albums and songs and videos and whatever?
1: Yeah, a fair bit lately. I just released an EP recently called In My Blood, a 6-track EP, and it managed to land on the ARIA charts for 15 weeks straight, which is pretty cool.
0: Oh, that's cool.
1: So, yeah, pretty spectacular. They're pretty stoked with that. It had a good response, you know. It's nice when... Yeah, sometimes you have songs that you release and they chart for a week and then they drop off and you go, oh, everyone listened to it once and then they moved on. But at least when it stays there for a bit, at least people care because they keep coming back to it. So it's nice to know. It's been good. So
0: yeah,
1: we're playing a bunch of those songs here at the Muster too, which has been good fun.
0: Yeah, when you first started off them songs, a lot of the guys out at our way were trying to get you to lead that interview, but I didn't have... Never crossed each other, so I was sorry about that, but now here we are.
1: Here we are, we finally did it.
0: So, Gippy Muster, been here much?
1: Yeah, this is my third year in a row playing here. I really enjoyed it here. It's honestly my favourite festival, and it's not, I think it's not just the festival grounds, it's the campgrounds, and there's a community about it, you know. Everyone really comes together. There's no, you don't see cranky people or aggression or anything. Everyone's here just to have a good time and have a laugh, and I love that.
0: Yeah, that's fantastic.
1: Yeah.
0: And so where are you playing... This week, in the next couple of days.
1: So I'm at the Crowbar. So playing the Crowbar, that's gonna be fun.
0: You'd love that, wouldn't you?
1: I'm gonna be playing up like a second-hand lawnmower. it's gonna be great fun there. It's my favourite place to play. It's my favourite festival to play. And then we've got a few more shows coming up. We've got Flame Festival down in Logan there coming up at the Jamuba. What do you call it? Oval there, field grounds, or whatever they are there. And I've got two shows as well.
0: The Jim Boomer Thunder.
1: Yeah, yeah.
0: Body ground.
1: That's the one there. Yeah,
0: that's it.
1: And then I've got the Wallaby Hotel at the Goldie and Lefties in Brisbane,
0: Brisbane
1: is October
0: 9th, show.
1: October 10th. Yeah.
2: Good.
0: Doesn't the football player own Lefties?
1: Might do, yeah. I'm not sure, yeah.
0: Cam Munster?
1: Yeah.
0: So, well, that's good. You've got a few gigs going, so you're getting around.
1: Yeah, trying to.
0: What about interstate?
1: Yeah, we're heading to Victoria not long after that for, what's it called? Help me out. I don't know, one of the ones down there anyway.
0: Where the independent...
1: Yeah, Regfest. Regfest, which would be good fun down there. So heading up that way, it'll be a bit of fun. I always like getting down there. It'll be a bit cooler weather, hopefully. So.
0: Oh, yeah. What about songwriting now? We've talked about that.
1: I'm always writing songs. I love writing songs. You know, the EP I just released, every song was a co-write. I think, for me... I really like sharing the experience and getting into the room with people and sharing stories and talking and kind of... Sometimes you walk with an idea, sometimes you walk with no idea, and you kind of just work it out as you go. And
0: turns out the best song.
1: Yeah, and you get that connection, you know, and that's... I really love that. So songwriting, I'm always trying to write songs, and people go, what do you write about? How do you find inspiration? I think it's in everything. It's in everyday life, you know. You may see something, you may hear something, you may feel something, and you, it's this kind of... Musicians, we're always trying to find a reason to write a song.
0: What I'm trying to find out is that from your first Gympie Muster appearance up until now, what's it, 3 years?
1: Yep.
0: How come you haven't got an album yet, full album?
1: I think it's a funny world we live in these days. You know, we just release single is all we do. And I think for me, this time around, I've done my EP. I'm going to do another EP this year, so two of them. And then I'll do an album next year and get it out and rolling.
0: Well, you don't have to do an album, just put your EP and EP together.
1: Yeah, that's it. Pretty much in an album. The plan is to, you know, release two EPs, which is probably an album worth of music, to be fair. Yeah.
0: That's fantastic, mate. Well, it's great to meet you. And thank you for coming into the studio, and hope you have a good Gympie Muster,
1: mate. It's been a pleasure, mate. It's been good to meet you finally.
0: Yeah, thank you.

0: trouble with you.
1: Census night was Tuesday, 11th of August. 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
3: Triple A Murray Country live from the muster for 26. And we've got a very talented lady here. And she's joined us for the day. Just come off stage, did you?
4: No, I'm playing the main stage tonight at 6 p.m.
3: Oh, fantastic, mate.
4: Yeah.
3: Tara Moss, by the way, face who I'm talking to. She's our guest for this hour. Now, tell us where'd you come from and...
4: Well, today I realised that I've been coming to the muster for 17 years. So I was here last night and I played at the Crowbar at 9:30. So it was a bit of a party in there. I love the muster. I'm a Sunshine Coast girl. Originally, I live in Melbourne now. But, you know, country music, I mean, it doesn't get better.
3: No, it doesn't. And give us a rundown on your music. When did you start?
4: Oh, my gosh, I've been doing it for such a long time. Since I was like 12, 13, and yeah, I'm in my 30s now, so a while.
3: Did you wanted to get into country music all the time, or did you just learn to play guitar and away you went?
4: Country music, of course, yeah. Grew up listening to Kenny, Dolly, Shania, Keith, you know, the list goes on. So, yeah, I always wanted to do country because it feels like a big warm hug, you know. Country music feels like home to me. So, absolutely, and that's why, you know, we love the Gympie Muster.
3: Yeah, what about your songwriting?
4: My songwriting is always my truth and my experience and what I've been through. I can only write from that. So, you know, I've just written my second record. My first record got nominated for an ARIA, which is amazing.
3: Yeah, that's a big one.
4: Yeah, so it's great.
3: Now, what's the move to Melbourne? Is it more musical?
4: I fell in love.
3: Oh, there you go.
4: So home is where you're happy.
3: That's right,
4: which
3: mate.
4: Is I finally found a good man.
3: So did you enjoy down there rather than the Sunshine Coast?
4: I live in the Dandenong Ranges, which is a beautiful part of the world. So it's a great part of Victoria. But do I miss the Sunshine Coast? Yes. Do I miss the weather? Absolutely. The humidity is so great. Like, most people complain about it, but I'm like, please give it to me.
3: So how many times you played in the Crowbar since you've been coming here all these years?
4: Oh, I reckon that was like my eighth or ninth time.
3: Eighth or ninth time?
4: Yeah.
3: Love partying.
4: Yeah, well, they love a party and I bring it.
3: No, it's been fantastic. I've seen it. Now, where are you going from here? You got a tour on or anything happening? New albums or...?
4: Yeah, I'm just recording my second album at the moment and I'll be doing a headline tour early next year. But this year I'm just head down, bum up, just focusing on getting singles out there and, you know, focusing on the social media and, you know, just gaining a little bit more traction so we can sell some more records because I'm an independent artist, so...
3: Yeah, that's what I'm just about to ask you. Do you all that yourself?
4: I'm independent and I'm also self-managed.
3: Oh, that's fantastic, so mate. You're a successful promoter and a successful performer. So...
4: I, you know what? I really like to be across every element of what I do, you know, and I love the music, but I also enjoy the music business. And I think, you know, there's room for everyone in this industry to have whatever level of success they deem is right for them.
3: Fantastic. Now, you've got a show coming up today, tomorrow.
4: I'm playing on the main stage at 6 p.m. tonight.
3: Fantastic, mate. I'll have to check that one out. So you got the full band and...
4: Full band, the full kit and caboodle. It's all happening.
3: All happening. Well, I'll check that out. Well, thank you very much for coming in to see us.
4: Thank you for having me.
3: And where can they catch on webpage?
4: Taylor Moss.
3: Just Taylor Moss?
4: TaylorMoss.com.au.
3: Right, mate. Thank you very much.
4: Thank you so much.
3: Coming in to see us.
4: Thanks.
3: Taylor Moss, everyone.

0: Triple A Murray Country live from the muster for 26, and we've got a very talented lady here, and she's joined us for the day. Just come off stage, did you?
1: No, I'm playing the main stage tonight at 6 p.m.
0: Oh, fantastic, mate.
1: Yeah.
0: Tara Moss, by the way, face who I'm talking to, she's our guest for this hour. Now, tell us where'd you come from. And
1: well, today I realised that I've been coming to the muster for 17 years. So I was here last night and I played at the Crowbar at 9:30. So it was a bit of a party in there. I love the muster. I'm a Sunshine Coast girl. Originally, I live in Melbourne now. But, you know, country music, I mean, it doesn't get better.
0: No, it doesn't. And give us a rundown on your music. When did you start?
1: Oh my gosh, I've been doing it for such a long time, since I was like 12, 13, and yeah, I'm in my 30s now, so a while.
0: Did you wanted to get into country music all the time, or did you just learn to play guitar and away you went?
1: Country music, of course, yeah. Grew up listening to Kenny, Dolly, Shania, Keith, you know, the list goes on. So, yeah, I always wanted to do country because it feels like a big warm hug, you know. Country music feels like home to me. So, absolutely, and that's why, you know, we love the Gympie Muster.
0: Yeah, what about your songwriting?
1: My songwriting is always my truth and my experience and what I've been through. I can only write from that. So, you know, I've just written my second record. My first record got nominated for an ARIA, which is amazing.
0: Yeah, that's a big one.
1: Yeah, so it's great.
0: Now, what's the move to Melbourne? Is it more musical?
1: I fell in love.
0: Oh, there you go.
1: So home is where you're happy.
0: That's right,
1: which
0: mate.
1: Is I finally found a good man.
0: So did you enjoy down there rather than the Sunshine Coast?
1: I live in the Dandenong Ranges, which is a beautiful part of the world. So it's a great part of Victoria. But do I miss the Sunshine Coast? Yes. Do I miss the weather? Absolutely. The humidity is so great. Like, most people complain about it, but I'm like, please give it to me.
0: So how many times you played in the Crowbar since you've been coming here all these years?
1: Oh, I reckon that was like my eighth or ninth time.
0: Eighth or ninth time?
1: Yeah.
0: Love partying.
1: Yeah, well, they love a party and I bring it.
0: No, it's been fantastic. I've seen it. Now, where are you going from here? You got a tour on or anything happening? New albums or...?
1: Yeah, I'm just recording my second album at the moment and I'll be doing a headline tour early next year. But this year I'm just head down, bum up, just focusing on getting singles out there and, you know, focusing on the social media and, you know, just gaining a little bit more traction so we can sell some more records because I'm an independent artist, so...
0: Yeah, that's what I'm just about to ask you. Do you do all that yourself?
1: I'm independent and I'm also self-managed.
0: Oh, that's fantastic, so mate. You're a successful promoter and a successful performer.
1: So... I, you know what? I really like to be across every element of what I do, you know, and I love the music, but I also enjoy the music business. And I think, you know, there's room for everyone in this industry to have whatever level of success they deem is right for them.
0: Fantastic. Now, you've got a show coming up today, tomorrow.
1: I'm playing on the main stage at 6 p.m. tonight.
0: Fantastic, mate. I'll have to check that one out. So yeah. You got the full band and...
1: Full band, the full kit and caboodle. It's all happening.
0: All happening. Well, I'll check that out. Well, thank you very much for coming in to see us.
1: Thank you for having me.
0: And where can they catch on webpage?
1: Taylor Moss.
0: Just Taylor Moss?
1: TaylorMoss.com.au.
0: Right, mate. Thank you very much.
1: Thank you so much.
0: Coming in to see us.
1: Thanks.
0: Taylor Moss, everyone.

Super Saturday mornings, Triple A Murray Country here live from the Gympie Muster. And had some great guests coming in through this morning. And we'll get counted back there with the Pickle Brothers in there with Hometown. And that's a dedication to the Stalin generation. Also in there, Taylor Moss live in the studio. And that song there, Country Proud. And up before that, we had The Woman Who Raised Me here on Triple A Murray Country. And then we had Jade Whittaker in Trouble With You. And also up the top there with Jake Hooked on our guest here this morning on Triple A Murray Country. Well, that's it for me today, folks. Hope you enjoyed the company. Don't forget you can catch us all through the day, giving you updates what's happening here at Gympie. And of course, we'll be back again tomorrow morning with the Sunday's Big Brekkie. That'll be featuring Bush Poets live on stage. And we'll have the Bush Balladeers live on stage. That's coming in Sunday's Big Brekkie. So until then, enjoy the rest of your day. And stay tuned to Triple A Murray Country. And he's the Wolf Brothers, Australia Made, Song of the Year. You're on Triple A Murray Country, live from the Gympie Muster. Have a good one, folks.

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